0: only funny because of the circumstance and what happened. Like, that was the whole idea of it. Like, he didn't talk to her.
1: He slapped her.
0: He slapped her.
1: But that's the day. That's why I said I think we're in a scary place, man. I remember the beginning of social media when, like, certain things were, like, you were like, yo. You wouldn't even want to pass it along, wouldn't share. You're like, yo. Or you would do this. You would literally hold your phone and go, oh, man. You would turn like, oh, I don't want to see that. We've gotten to a place now, man, where we have seen, you know, police assassinations.
0: No, we got to a place that
1: car accident, terrible wrecks.
0: Where we're not decent to each other. Where we're not,
1: now, like, now you're speaking. Now, okay, you, now you're no, talking. That, that, now
0: what,
1: you're talking.
0: That's where I am. I'm just saying, like, there should be a set of decency.
1: No.
0: That should be there.
1: That's gone, Rob. You can't even go online and just post, today is Tuesday. Somebody's going to say, what do you have against Wednesdays?
0: No, dude, I already know. I mean.
1: You can't go. We are at the weird boy.
0: And but,
1: you
0: know, but I'm just saying, like, the whole idea, and this is the whole thing, you know, it's just a tough spot in that violence against women, you know, is a thing. And just the idea that people are getting off.
1: It's a very real thing.
0: Getting off on it, seriously. Mm-hmm. By watching somebody come up with, even the guy who put it together, it wasn't like he walked past her or, you know what I mean, or something. But to slap her, seriously, think about that. What where you have to be that you didn't, like, you slapped her?
1: Because I'm telling you, we're in a dangerous spot, Rob. People don't see that as a big deal. It's fake. It's AI. Or it's just
0: people
1: fun.
0: Did see it as a big deal. That's why I had to apologize.
1: Well, I'm saying, use an example, the person who created it. You know what I mean? Like, us know what's wrong. It's just funny. And everything is about likes, follows, and shares. We're in a clout chasing era. I tell you all the time. You could there are people you say, hey, I'll give you $10,000 cash right in your hands. Or I'll give you 100,000 followers. They're like, give me the followers. You know, give me the likes. Give me the this is where we are now. Anything for likes, for shares, clickbait. Clout is, you know, that's the new thing, man. Clout is the new currency, for sure. All right, on the way to, we saw a game last night against a guy who we just talked about as a made man versus a young person who people are already praising, a young quarterback. Do we need to pump the brakes on some of these quarterbacks? We'll tell you that. It's the Odd Couple, Rob Parker, Kelvin Washington on the Trash Talking Tuesday, which is coming up in about 30 minutes. Stick with us, Fox Sports Radio.
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5: Hey, good evening, gentlemen. First of all, I'd like to say that I respect journalists like Rob Parker and Pablo Torre. And with that same energy, I'm going to go ahead and trash Kawhi Leonard. I believe everything Pablo wrote in his report to be true. And Kawhi, shame on you. You're a champion. You're supposed to come to L.A. to change the culture there. And the only thing you changed was your pocketbooks, man. It says a man that don't work, he don't eat. And, man, here you are trying to steal money and do it for free. Man, I'm out here working hard just to make 6 figures and put food on the table and pay for these rising costs of things. And you're out here trying to get something for free. Shame on you. You're not a Hall of Famer in my book, and you lost all of my support. Thank you.
0: Let them have it. I guess you're not a fun guy.
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0: Who are you trashing, Andy?
6: Hey, guys. How's it going?
4: Good.
0: What up?
6: I'm trashing my Oregon Ducks. They have just crushed my soul, and it's only 2 games in, but what the heck, man?
4: All right.
0: There you have it.
4: I got you. I'm not mad at you.
0: His soul is crushed. He ain't had nothing else to say.
4: Kevin, in Culver City, you're on the iCouple Fox Sports Radio.
0: Who are you trashing, Kevin?
7: God is good.
0: All the time.
7: I'm trashing Robert Kraft, and it's very simple. This is the same man who led a protest against Colin Kaepernick, who was protesting police brutality, and now he's leading a protest against Macklemore, getting him kicked off of the tour with Ed Sheeran at all the stadiums across America. All of his owner friends, his billionaire friends, are leading a protest of free speech for Macklemore for saying free Palestine. Why can't I say free Palestine and we will dance again and have the same sympathy for both sides? Why is that a problem? Why is that a problem what Macklemore did? But little guy, little man, Robert Kraft wants to silence a free speech. And then this is the same guy who wonders why he's not in the Hall of Fame. You're still not a Hall of Famer, Robert. You know why? Because nobody likes you. Rub tug, nobody likes you, little guy. You're a little man, and nobody likes you. So keep trying to erase free speech, and you'll wonder why you're not in the Hall of Fame, because this is just terrible. And it's a big backlash all across music and all across media landscapes.
4: Thank you, Kevin.
0: Appreciate it, man.
4: How about Carl in Mobile, Alabama? 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
0: Who are you trashing, Carl?
8: Hey, guys, I got to trash the Clippers since they put a bow on this thing by admitting to their wrongdoing and Kawhi getting going to the Raptors. All this mess was created, and the Clippers had a lottery pick in 2011. They traded that pick away to the Cleveland Cavaliers, which turned into Kyrie Irving, whatever. But the Clippers could have drafted Kawhi Leonard in that draft, and he's from UC Riverside, 60 miles away. They're totally inept, and I'm hoping the NBA will come in and show them how to run a front franchise, how to scout players, and how to make transactions properly in the year that Steve Ballmer's away. They totally screwed this up, and the players they could have drafted in 2011 after number 8, even if they didn't get that pick, Kemba Walker, Tobias Harris, Jimmy Butler, Isaiah Thomas, and Nikola Vucevic.
0: Yeah.
4: All right.
0: Some hoopers.
4: Will in Wisconsin, you're on the iCouple Fox Sports Radio.
0: Who are you trashing, Will?
9: What's going on, gentlemen? Tonight I'm trashing Clipboard Judas, Matt LaFleur, and his inability to make late adjustments. He's really winning out in the front of being Mike D'Antoni's favorite student there at Mike D'Antoni's School of No Late Game Adjustments there. That's 5 games, guys. Outside of last year's game against the Ravens, late in the third quarter, early in fourth is where they're losing. It's not because they don't have a pro talent. They're not looking gassed. They're looking out of a game plan. The Packers are going to have to figure out what they need at their signal caller, but that's it, guys.
0: No doubt. Appreciate it.
4: All right, real quick. Mace in San Diego, you're on the iCouple Fox Sports Radio.
0: Who are you trashing, Mace?
10: The Los Angeles Chokers. We're losing to the Arizona Cardinals at home. Despite being 9.5-point favorites, the stupid Chokers, who were owned by that Vinny Bandejo, Dean Spanos, did what they do best, Find creative ways to lose. The Cardinals came to the game with a 9-game losing streak with a defense that was ranked 27th in the year last year. Jokers lost to Jacoby Brissett, whose career record is 20 wins and 45 losses as a starter, finished the game by completing 73% of his passes for 276 yards, one touchdown, no interceptions, and a pass rating of 103.1. Conversely, Justin Sherbert, the most overrated quarterback in the league, got sacked 3 times, fumbled the ball, completed only 63% of his passes, one touchdown, one interception for 209 yards, with a pass rating of 83.7. Despite the pathetic performance yesterday, the idiot mainstream in the mainstream sports media put him on a pedestal and claimed that he's an elite quarterback, compelled by the fact that Jokers were pathetic, 2-for-8 on third down.
4: All right. Oh, hey, all right, Mace. Thank you, Mace. Thank you, man. That was it. We appreciate you.
0: Rob G, did Mace take my Justin Sherbert? I feel like I said that.
4: Yeah, he did.
0: Yeah, all right.
4: And speaking of that, coming up for hour number 3.
0: Yeah, we got to talk about that as well. All the hype for Justin Herbert. Is it warranted? Does he need it? Does he deserve it? We'll tell you next. It's the Odd Couple on a Trash Talking Tuesday, Fox Sports Radio. We are Fox
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23: A quiet residential neighborhood erupts in chaos. Carmine Galante, the feared boss of the Bonanno crime family, lies dead, his cigar still clutched between his teeth.
1: masked men walked into Joe and Mary's luncheonette in Brooklyn today and gunned down Carmine Galante, a man believed to be the most powerful mafia chieftain in the country.
23: The execution sent shockwaves through the criminal underworld and set the stage for one of the most pivotal criminal cases in New York City history. From the minds behind the acclaimed television series comes Law and Order: Criminal Justice System. 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
23: 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But the murder of Carmine Galante marked the beginning of the end. Discover how a group of young prosecutors took on the mafia, and with the help of law enforcement, brought down its most powerful figures. I'm Anasika Nicolazzi, and from Wolf Entertainment and iHeart Podcasts, this is Law & Order Criminal Justice System.
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0: our boss, like, all right, I got it. He about to be the best ever. Okay, I got you. I'm going to need to see this because my biggest thing I mentioned too, Rob, all these other guys, if you look at like 10, 11 guys around him, they've all won. Rob, or they won MVPs, or they've been to the Super Bowl, or they won multiple Super Bowls. And so that's my thing as well with him.
1: I got one more, and I don't know where it is.
0: Okay.
1: And I'd love to see it.
0: But
1: about beating, what teams are you beating? Who are you beating? Because I don't know. You know what I mean? Like, teams over 500.
0: Let's see.
1: He's on it. I'm just trying to figure it out. I don't know what it is because they've had some bad losses of teams and whatnot. And Brandon Staley didn't help, okay? He didn't help. He was a bad coach and thought he was playing Madden all the time. It was awful.
2: So this is one that as of before last season.
1: No, wait a minute. Is it good or bad?
2: It's bad.
1: Okay.
2: It's
1: bad. Right. Now I want to hear it.
2: It didn't factor in this current season because he had a very quick Google search. Coming into last season, Justin Herbert had a career record of 7-24 against teams above 500.
1: This is what I'm talking about.
0: What did you say it was?
2: 7-24.
1: And I'm not saying it's all him because I just told you Brandon Staley blew a number of games for them. I thought he was a terrible coach.
0: I got 16 and 31. So still horrible. But
2: so that means he was good last season is what you were saying.
0: Yeah, 16-31.
1: He won that teams. Many nine games against teams over 500? I doubt that last year.
2: Again, you asked for a quick search and a quick stat in 30 seconds.
1: I'm going with your number.
2: The Google AI, you can't always count on it.
1: I'm going with your numbers. Okay.
0: Oh, right. Shoot. That is funny.
1: 877-99 on Fox. 877-996-6369. I'm flabbergasted.
0: You were. I feel like it was a trash talking Tuesday for him.
1: Is Justin Herbert the Mike Trout of the NFL?
0: Mike Trout said, hold on, I got some MVPs.
1: You know that he like, yo.
0: Hold on. I'm going to Hall of Fame. Y'all better hold on. Put some respect on my name.
1: Wow. But we'll continue that conversation with you next. It is the Odd Couple.
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3: 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The Seahawks stiff-armed the Pats in Seattle, while the Bills took the Texans on a haunted hayride. The Bears couldn't stop scoring in Carolina, and the Giants got the win in Harbaugh's blue debut. It's week two in the NFL. 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

0: well to him blowing her off. And then it's 100 miles an hour after that to where we get what became a big outrage, even though in our actual news cycle of what are not AI but are real atrocities, those kind of go off and get sloughed into the background. It's one of those teachable moments, I think, for everybody.
1: Exit out by the Fresca, exit Swollen Dome. Jason Smith, Mike Harmon live from the Fox Sports Radio studios. Quick update from the 10th inning of the Mets-Orioles game. We're now in the 11th, tied at 4 apiece. If you remember, going all the way back to the offseason, one of the reasons the Mets wanted to get rid of and move on from Pete Alonso was because his defense at first base, it wasn't going to age well, and his defense was... Look, he had a bad throw last year that was high, and Kodai Senga wound up being on the DL for weeks because of it. Bottom of the 10th inning, automatic runner at second, line drive between first and second, Alonso dives, gets it on a bounce, and makes an acrobatic throw to first base to get the runner, or the tying run would have scored. Like, that should have been a single to right field, and the tying run scores, and now the Mets have something going. But instead, Alonso makes a great defensive play and saves a run for the time being. Now, the Mets still get a run. They get a double down the line to bring in the game-tying run. That would have been the game-winning run. But just remember, Pete Alonso was let go because of all of his defensive inability. And what did you see there? Makes a great diving play and saves a run and throws to first base. Great. Pitcher doesn't get hurt. Covering first base. Everything is fine.
0: Who did he homer off again for that 300th?
1: I don't have the information.
0: Who was it?
1: I don't have the information here. I don't have that here.
0: He hurt Senga's feelings this time. That.
1: It's the first time Senga's failed in the 9th inning of a game, by the way.
0: Well,
1: first time.
0: He was due.
1: The wait is over. Football is here, and so is DraftKings. 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The crown is yours. Well, coming up next, we got more football and a big hot take coming from the world of basketball. Keep it right here. Jason and Mike. 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

0: with Mike Harmon live from the Fox Sports Radio studios. You know, I'm going to say something that's going to sound insane. But you're going to go, oh, no, yeah. Because remember, you're dealing with this from the point of an insane fan base as well. Okay? So the aftermath and the fallout of Ohio State's loss to Texas this past weekend, right? Mm-hmm. Huge blown lead by Ohio State, 20-point lead. Texas comes back and wins. Shocking, shocking, shocking, right? First time Ohio State's been outside the top five in a while. Mm-hmm. Today, head coach Ryan Day said there's going to be some changes following what happened, right? There's got to be some.
1: Does that mean Sean Payton's taking back play calling duties? I'm sorry, wrong team.
0: It means that Drew Brees is coming out of retirement to play quarterback for Ohio State.
1: Back to the Big Ten.
0: Quote, we have to make some hard decisions. Go ahead, give your hard times line. Go ahead.
1: Hard times.
0: Okay.
1: When they give you a gold watch and send you on your way.
0: I honestly wonder, because remember now, it's going to sound insane.
1: Mm-hmm.
0: What happens to Ryan Day if Ohio State has another subpar season? The stakes for Ohio State are Big Ten champions, playoff, every year. Every single year. And it's not just make the playoff, it's get there, it's win. The guy won a national title 2 years ago.
1: Yeah.
0: But still, he has never gotten the hug from the fans from Buckeye Nation. Why? Because he had trouble beating Michigan. Mm-hmm. Years where they were really good, he lost to Michigan. He had a better team. He had a $100 million roster. He lost to Michigan.
1: Plus side, I mean, he can argue they were cheating.
0: Right? But it doesn't matter. You still lost to Michigan, right? They had beaten Michigan for a long time. Mm-hmm. Suddenly now, Harbaugh starts winning. They win the national championship. Not forgiven. Ohio State wins the title the next year, but loses to Michigan. Half of the fans of Ohio State would say, I would give back the national title to have beaten Michigan that game because it was such a huge upset.
1: Which is always so insane to me, but I understand.
0: That's rivalry, right?
1: I can't tell you how to feel.
0: I've been inside that rivalry for 30 years now. They lose this game to Texas in embarrassing fashion. Ryan Day's record overall at Ohio State is something like 98-4 against most teams, but like 98-10 against Michigan. If this season doesn't turn out to be an acceptable one, which is a Big Ten championship and at least the semifinal of the college football playoff, I wonder how much more time Ryan Day has with Ohio State. Because last year was his most talented roster in years. I mean, more talented than one that won the national championship. They didn't even win the Big Ten. You watched Indiana and Kurt Cignetti show up and say, yeah, now we're the big bad guys on the block now. And again, with that roster, they not only didn't win, they didn't even win the Big Ten. And they lose in the play, and they lose in the playoff. The losses for Ryan Day are so bad and they're so big, they overshadow the regular excellence, level of excellence that Ohio State has played at for the better part of the past decade with him. Right?
1: Yeah, again, it's insane. He's 83-13. He's 55-5 in the Big Ten.
0: But it doesn't matter because what are people looking at? Couldn't beat Michigan. Michigan won the title. We won the title, but we lost to Michigan. Last year, we're thinking title again, and we don't even win the Big Ten. It's not like Michigan won. Indiana wins the Big Ten. What are we doing? These losses are so bad. If this year isn't better for him, and I mean it's got to start with a Big Ten championship, I really wonder how much longer he has. Because I'll just go back to the 90s when John Cooper was a hell of a coach for Ohio State, right? He was winning all the time. But what happened? He couldn't beat Michigan. What happened? John Cooper got fired, right? Jim Tressel shows up, beats Michigan every year. He keeps a job as long as he... Then finally this crazy tattoo snafu
1: that really does winds not up, age well.
0: No, it doesn't. You know, gets him pushed out, but he beat Michigan every year.
1: Yeah,
0: right?
1: It was dumb at the time.
0: Urban Meyer doesn't matter. He beat Michigan every year. You don't beat Michigan, you don't win Big Ten titles. You know, I don't know if this isn't a Big Ten year, title year, and it's really difficult now because now you're trying to come from behind. You already lost one game. You have another couple of teams that are really good. I wonder how much more time Ryan Day has as head coach with Ohio State. Because after this past weekend, clock gone. After blow the game to Ohio State, to Texas, there's a climb at Ohio State.
1: Yeah, I've talked about this for years with the program, and I use that term very loosely because that's how we describe professional leagues as well. You don't get a time to build anymore. All right, once upon a time, it's like, all right, we got this in place. Now, whether quarterback, your guard, your center, whatever it is, and then you get to build around. Like, we don't get that. We want the immediate returns, particularly when you start writing massive checks to a lot of guys. You look at their schedule going forward. Fortunately, you know, non-conference game, and I hope we get the expansion of the playoffs sooner rather than later, because then we get to keep these games. Otherwise, they go away, right? Because if this is what I'm in. Later on in October, you're at Indiana on the 17th, bye week, and they come out here to play USC. The following week, they've got Oregon at home. There's your 3 weeks of the Big Ten schedule that are a beast before that November 28th battle against Michigan. For Ryan Day, yeah, it looks so natural. No one can tell. Arthur Smith needs to dial something up in a big way these final 7-8 games.
0: Exit Abad of Fresca, exit Swollen Dome. It sounds crazy, but again, I know this rivalry. I know this school. Coming up next, we have a big story out of the NBA to get to. Jason and Mike, you are listening to Fox Sports Radio.
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1: No, I can't find anything. I'll show you can't find anything. Yeah, how about this? Bam! He did a Pablo Torre did the In Living Color. If I could just find where my bam! He did the Damon Wayans on him. No, I don't know where I could bam! Exit out by the Fresca, exit Swollen Dome. Jason Smith, Mike Harmon, live from the Fox Sports Radio studios. Coming up next, what three people had the worst week one of the NFL? 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
3: Week one of the NFL is a wrap. The Seahawks stiff-armed the Pats in Seattle, while the Bills took the Texans on a haunted hayride. The Bears couldn't stop scoring in Carolina, and the Giants got the win in Harbaugh's blue debut. It's week two in the NFL. 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
2: It's August 2023, a county government meeting in Pennsylvania's Lehigh Valley. 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
3: My two-month-old son was happily drinking milk from his bottle when he quickly started choking, turned blue, and went limp. My boyfriend transported our son to the changing table as I grabbed an anti-choking device and my boyfriend began assembling it. Two pumps of the device and my son was conscious, gasping for air and coughing up milk.
2: They all went to the ER to make sure the baby was okay.
3: But upon arriving at Lehigh Valley Hospital, the diagnosis quickly became something so different.
2: One of the doctors had a theory.
3: She stated to my father and mother-in-law that we are young, first-time parents who got frustrated with our baby and violently shook him to make him stop crying. And a confession would only make things easier for us.
2: The parents were told to leave the hospital without their son. And he wouldn't come home for 7 whole months.
3: I'm a postpartum mom dealing with the grief and the trauma of my son being ripped from my arms. And I'm a mom who lost everything in less than 24 hours due to one doctor's misdiagnosis. Enough is enough.
2: And then the next person speaks. And the next one. The stories they tell form a pattern of parents walking into a Lehigh Valley hospital to get help for a child, only to leave without them. And the same doctor's name kept coming up again and again. A pediatrician.
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2: That's what I wanted to know too. From Serial Productions and the New York Times, I'm Diane Neary, and this is The Preventionist, a story about a doctor and the rise of a powerful field of pediatric medicine.
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5: Prince Harry and Meghan Markle's children are changing schools just days into the new academic year amid security concerns. 7-year-old Prince Archie and 5-year-old Princess Lilibet were enrolled in an undisclosed school when their parents moved back to Britain from California last month. According to NBC News royal contributor Emily Nash, the school was at a fair distance from the place where they're staying in the UK, and they weren't able to properly protect themselves in heavy traffic. Cast members and crew celebrated after big wins at the Emmys. NBC's Chanel Jones reports that among the big winners, Hacks star Jean Smart, who won the Best Comedy Actress Award for the 5th straight year.
6: Now tied for most career Emmys by a female performer, with fellow winner Allison Janney, who took home the trophy for Best Supporting Actress Drama for her role in The Diplomat. And the legendary Sally Field, winning big for Lead Actress in a Limited Series.
5: Judge Judy is leaving the television courtroom after 3 decades.
7: After rising to fame as Judge Judy on her syndicated show and moving on to Prime Video for Judy Justice, 83-year-old Judge Judy Scheinlin is putting down the gavel. Judge Judy worked as a prosecutor handling family-related crimes before launching her show years later.
8: This is Judge Judy.
7: She's not leaving the industry completely, serving as a producer for her son Adam Levy's show, which is called Adam's Law. I'm Natalie Migliori.
5: That's entertainment. I'm Jennifer Polsoni.
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0: Sports Radio as we roll on through the overnight on a newbie night. All new callers, the next generation of stars. We're off to a good start. John from Anchorage, Alaska, who grew up watching the Hollywood stars. Keith in Connecticut, down on his luck, had a bad draw of cards in life, and he's still going on the comeback trail there. If you'd like to be part of the show, you can support us many ways. The Ben Maller Show podcast, somewhat popular, available everywhere. The Fifth Hour podcast as well. New episodes drop every weekend. Click the like button. Tell a friend. We're on YouTube as well. Check out the YouTube page, Ben Maller Show, because I love nothing more than 1, 2, 3, 4 cameras in front of me. 1, 2, 3, 4, 5 lights. Actually, no, 6, 7, 8. Why are there so many effing lights? 9? 10? There's like 12 lights on me. I don't think there were this many lights when we did Benny versus the Penny on TV. What's up with that? Back to it. And time now for the payoff on the Who Am I game. This is where we pretend to be somebody else. We call it the Who Am I game. So Raiders running back Ashton Jeanty joined Christian McCaffrey and me as the only running backs in NFL history to have multiple games with 100-plus rushing yards and two or more receiving touchdowns. Who am I? That is the question. What's the answer? Eloy from Compton says Lardass is the answer. Oh, who else do we have? Page down. Miguel on fire going with the iconic, the timeless, the greatest football player ever out of Azusa Pacific in the San Gabriel Valley there in L.A., Christian Okoye, the Nigerian nightmare, is his answer. Chiefs legend. The real ones know. Maller Prop Guy says, our newbie caller from Anchorage. Yeah, that's pretty good. There you go. You'll be happy to know that Tom in Anchorage, Tom, he says right there. What else? Todd Gurley from Femi, the top Uber Eats driver in the Twin Cities. Tony Hinchcliffe from Alf, the alien opiner. What else? Sydney Sweeney from Not Blind, Austin in Bakersfield. The refrigerator. William Perry from Doc Dan in the Twin Cities. Chester Taylor from Arique in Minnesota. Amp Lee, there's a name from Rich. Who else do we have? Ben Gilmore, the guy they named.
1: Who was it?
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7: John Polk was my nemesis. I knew in order to live a rich and fulfilling life, one where I was equal under the law and could be happy and fulfilled, I needed to defeat the message that John Polk was peddling.
8: I'm John Polk. For years, I was the poster boy of the conversion therapy movement. 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
9: Daphne Caruana Galizia was a Maltese investigative journalist and blogger who spent her life fighting for truth, justice, and decency in a country overrun by corruption. 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

0: We realize, of course, that new approaches are not always instantly accepted.
1: I'm Seth Doane of CBS News, and I'm excited to introduce a new podcast from 60 Minutes called A Second Look. The team at 60 Minutes has spent the last year digging through thousands of tapes, transcripts, and reels of film, and you're about to hear some of the sound that was never broadcast, like 21-year-old Taylor Swift imagining her future success.
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0: 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Thank you, thank you, thank you. Appreciate that. Time now for the Insta Trivia. And here it is with Maller to the third degree on deck. Brandon Cooks and blank are tied for the most times traded in modern NFL history. They were both traded four times. That is the question. What's the answer? Alf, the alien opiner, going with Shane Gillis is his answer. Who else do we have? Bad Bunny. Yeah, really Bad Bunny. Who else? Giannis Antetokounmpo's brother is the answer. The Moose that must have knocked my main radio station off the air. My guess is Bullwinkle from Mediocre Kabuki. Dejan Love from our buddy Mr. Irrigation in Houston. Manu Tui Asasopo from Rich. That's his answer. Kirk Cousins from Analog Al. Who else? Leo Lewis from Filler Up Phil. The Newbies from our friend Kathy in Madison. The Rabbit, the Tricks Rabbit from Donkey Sausage. Kev Atomic going with Miss Milder there as his answer. Do you have an answer? It is, go ahead, Lorenzo. What's your answer?
1: Cortland Finnegan.
0: Cortland Finnegan. Now, that is incorrect. Somebody must have told you that name. The correct answer, the greatest running back for the LA Rams back in the day, Eric Dickerson. Eric Dickerson. So Brandon Cooks and Eric Dixon, both traded four times. Here we go, here we go, here we go, here we go, here we go, here we go.
2: After the Cardinals pulled off the biggest upset of the week, Coach Mike LaFleur said, "Confidence is great, but we got to reset and get back to work." Now, Ben, you said the team isn't trying to win.
0: Yeah.
2: But how many accidental wins do you think they'll pull off this season?
0: They'll win four or five games, the Cardinals. At some point, they're going to wake up and realize they're the Cardinals. And that's a winnable game this week. The Seahawks without, they don't, Drew Lock's no good, so that should be a closer game, but I say they'll win four or five games. Next!
2: Derrick Henry has now pulled into third place all time with 125 rushing touchdowns. Only LaDainian Tomlinson and Emmitt Smith have more. Henry showing no signs of slowing down. Do you think he can catch either of those guys?
0: We'll see how long he's going to play. I mean, let's check back also in November, Coop. It's the first week of the year. Let's see how he's doing in November. But yeah. The way he looked, I'd be crazy to say no. Next!
2: Jalen Jern feels disrespected by the Pistons and is eyeing the Sacramento Kings as a new home. Detroit says they still want him back. They want to repair the relationship. How do you think this is going to go?
0: So it's either the Sacramento Kings or the team in Pyongyang. Good luck. Enjoy Sacramento, pal. How do we do? That is a win. Put it on the board. That's all I want.
3: 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If you want to get the grease,
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12: Every hunter knows that the wilderness is full of surprises. Sometimes what you find out there isn't an elk or a bear, it's something darker.
13: It never made sense what law enforcement was saying to us. How could she have just gone down there and accidentally died? How could there have been no marks on her?
14: All theories are out there, you know, everything from murder to UFOs to Bigfoot.
12: This season on Blood Trails, we're following the trail of seven cases that start in the field and end in the shadows, where missing persons reports, half-buried evidence, and whispered suspicions blur the line between hunting story and homicide.
15: I just instantly started freaking out, yelling to the world, what's going on? I yelled, help. I mean, I'm out in the middle of nowhere. I had no idea what was going on.
12: From the frozen woods of Maine to the mountains of Montana, from an archery opener gone wrong in Wisconsin to a father's last walk through the Minnesota deer woods. Each story begins with a hunter stepping into the wild, but not all of them come back.
15: You know, you just got an empty feeling. What do you say? He's not here with us. You know, it was tough.
12: I'm Jordan Sillars. Join me as we track the truth through tangled cover and cold case files, where every trail tells a story, and every story leaves its own trail of blood. Blood Trails.
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17: What's happening, fellow sports fans? It's Andy West. Let's take a look back on this day in sports history, September 16th. We'll start off today way back in 1937, where the new Washington Redskins NFL franchise plays its first game in Washington at Griffith Stadium, defeating the New York Giants in the season opener 13-3. The team had been founded as the Boston Braves in 1932. As of February of 2022, the team is now known as the Washington Commanders. Jumping way ahead, today in 2007, 37-year-old Jim Thome becomes the 23rd player in history to hit 500 home runs. Thome hit the home run in style, doing it on a day when the Chicago White Sox were giving out free Jim Thome bobbleheads, and he did it in the ninth inning to break a 7-7 tie, making Thome the first player to hit his 500th home run for a walk-off game winner. And today in 2018, Kansas City quarterback Patrick Mahomes sets an NFL record of 10 touchdowns in the first 2 weeks of a season, torching Pittsburgh's secondary with six touchdown passes, leading the Chiefs to a 42-37 victory on the road. He'd go on to win that year's NFL MVP award.
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18: This

0: less money. We want the employees to make less money. That's the mindset. That's the mindset. So it sounds pretty good for the uneducated and the low information and all that. And then you realize, well, who's holding the calculator? Well, that would be the owners. That the owners are holding the calculator. They're the ones doing the math on that. It's kind of like when they have an independent arbitrator come in and then, well, who's paying for that? Well, that would be the league paying for the independent arbitrator. Are you really that independent? Are you really that independent when you're, yeah. Anyway, so the fight here, if you look at the fight is rather simple. It's not over generosity, obviously. It's over what counts as revenue. What is revenue? What is not revenue? And that's the quagmire that will ultimately be part of this, a big part of how this all plays out, because 50-50 revenue split sounds, as we said, pretty good if you're not familiar with how this works. But it's the problem is it's over, the argument is over what counts as revenue. That's the argument. Like, what gets deducted? What are the deductibles and the hard cap attached to it and all that stuff? So it's kind of like, the way I would describe it to you as a child would be, it's kind of like getting half of the Golden Corral buffet after they remove all of the expensive meats, the prime rib and the other stuff there. So you don't get any of that, but they'll give you half of the broccoli and the cauliflower and the mashed potatoes. You'll get half of that, but you don't get the really expensive the meat. You don't get that. So like Juan Soto got $765 million from the Mets because the Mets owner's not that bright, but he decided that that's what Soto was worth. $765 million. That's called the market. Well, if you change the rules here, then you do not allow a contract like that to happen. Baseball stars are still the attraction, even though some of them are complete a-holes. They're still the attraction. So why would players voluntarily put a governor on the engine? Why would they do that? Major League Baseball claims that this will force cheap owners to spend. That's their argument. Yeah, the teams that aren't spending, 12 teams are going to have to spend more money. And I promise you, and I'm never wrong about this stuff, the teams that have to spend more money are going to just pick up bad contracts right before opening day when rosters get locked in just to be at the very floor of where the salary cap is. So it'll be a dumping ground for the Dodgers, Mets, Yankees, and the teams that spend on big players. Just unload those players. And that's it. And so but you're not fixing the underlying condition. That's the issue. The underlying condition is El Chipo owns the Pirates and the Reds and these other teams. And you're giving El Chipo, the owner, you're giving El Chipo diplomatic immunity. Why would you do that? It's a bad job by you. We shouldn't water down the Heineken. Can't water down the Heineken because some owners refuse to stock the fridge. That makes no sense. And so ownership, they're like, oh, we got some jewelry for the players. Let me take a look. Oh, that's handcuffs. Okay, that's not good. Right? And so the hard cap, it's not going to happen. The players will not sign off on it. There won't be baseball for a very long time there. That is just the poison. Somebody delivering the poison wearing a Hawaiian shirt. It is the Ben Maller Show. It is a newbie night. Hooray for newbie night. And we'll take some of these brand new calls. If you'd like to get online right now, 877-99 on Fox. If you'd like to also be part of the game coming up later this hour, that would be too much or not enough. You can call for that as well at 877-99 on Fox. Time now, though, for the Maller Riddle of the Day, which you can answer on X at Ben Maller. The Raiders. The Raiders will now play at the only NFL stadium with a blank. Again, the Las Vegas Raiders, it was just announced, will now play at the only NFL stadium that has a blank. Fill in the blank. This is new information. That is the Maller Riddle of the Day on a newbie night. The answer, we'll get to it. We'll do it next. But it is the A-blockity block, and let's count what hour it is.
1: Number three.
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0: sportsbook is, whatever their partners are, while, again, taking the odds and the props and then just throwing them right in your face, right on the schnoz, right between your eyes there. And they do it every 5 seconds. Now, the reality is that whatever you do, there's going to be a certain percentage of people that are F-ups. In anything in life, there are, you think about alcohol, right? People, a certain percentage of people can't handle their alcohol. They're so dumb, they don't use Uber and things like that. And they make bad decisions, right? Certain percentage. With anything. Whatever vice you have, there's going to be people that make bad choices, and that's that. But the reality is it's enormously profitable, sports gambling, because most people lose. That's why it's valuable. And everyone benefits who's involved in it because they get a pile of pesos and this, that, and the other thing. And now there's a spike, supposedly, in these betting-related harassment claims against athletes. And the I looked at the hypocrisy meter. I have one of these things. The hypocrisy meter needs a new fuse. The fuse blew. There she blows! It blew. It went kerflooey is what it did. It went, right? Just like that. Kerflooey. And so... The strongly worded letter from Dr. Frankenstein written to the monster. It's Dr. Frankenstein writing to the monster, brought to you by your favorite sports book. It's just like so. It's so crazy. So banning the deranged lunatics. Let's talk about that for a second. So they're claiming, hey, let's ban the people that are harassing the Buffalo Bills wide receiver or the quarterback for the Chargers, right? The people that are harassing these athletes. We're going to ban them from legally betting. Oh, that'll solve the problem. That'll solve the problem. Sure, why not? No, it'll just change the address. They'll just go back. It'll be great. It'll be boom time for the neighborhood bookie. The neighborhood book will be like, all right, that's great. It's kind of like ordering 5 rounds of tequila. Delicious tequila, and then filing a complaint because somebody got drunk and pretending that, you know, that you had no culpability in this at all. And come on. All right. It is the Ben Maller Show. It is a newbie night. Hooray for newbie night. We've had some great newbies so far. There's a line open. Why do I have a line open? It's a newbie night. I never have a line open on a newbie night. 877-99 on Fox. 877-996-6369. We're going to roll through a bunch of those newbies. And is it possible that an upcoming movie may need me as an advisor? Explain what that's about. We'll get to it, and we will do it next. However, let's go live to the Lorena Theater on iconic Ventura Boulevard in the San Fernando Valley of L.A., and let's find out what hour. I know it's the A block, but what hour is it?
1: Number four.
0: Okay, there's the. I had to wait for the jazz hands. She did not do the jazz hands until the very end. So now I've seen the jazz hands. 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
27: Smile, buddy.
26: Come on, smile. Oh, honey, he's still not smiling.
27: Maybe he's not a smiler.
26: Yeah, maybe he's just not a happy baby.
27: Maybe he's just being a boy. You know how boys are.
26: 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Oh, poor baby. 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

0: Malcolm went 7 for 7. This would have also been B.B. King's 101st birthday. He was a classmate in Edabena, Mississippi, of my Aunt Ruth McGee Turner. And also, yesterday, or at least 48 years ago yesterday, Muhammad Ali became boxing's first three-time heavyweight champion when he decisioned Leon Spinks. Gaylord Perry of the Giants pitched a no-hitter against the Cardinals, but then Ray Washburn of the Cardinals returned the favor the next day. That was the first time back-to-back no-hitters have been pitched in the same ballpark.
1: Wrap it up.
0: But anyway,
1: quickly,
0: speak to people tomorrow morning. Remember, you've got to be a boy to be a cowboy. We're not buying.
1: There he goes. Cowboy John Brad. No computer. He mentioned Mel Hall, and Mel Hall was a player for the Yankees and a bunch of other teams back in the 80s and the 90s, and he got convicted of sexual assault. He got sentenced to 45 years in jail. I just looked him up. They say his earliest possible parole date would be 2031, which is actually like 5 years from now. It's not that far. He'll be 71 if he's still kicking.
2: That's a cool thing. Fun fact.
1: That is a, I don't, fun fact, but yeah. And also they're making a docu-series or docu-movie about Tommy Lasorda. Do you see this? The trade papers in Hollywood, Tommy Lasorda movie. And you see who's going to play Lasorda? Robert De Niro is going to play Lasorda. That wackadoodle of De Niro, who's a good actor, but he's going to play Lasorda. And I have a bunch of Lasorda stories. I covered the Dodgers the last like few years Lasorda was managing. And if you want any Lasorda stories, I'm willing to, for a nominal fee, I can give you all my Lasorda stories. I have many of them. So, yeah. Never before told Lasorda stories. We've got Password. If you want to play Password, call right now. 877-99 on Fox. Password, the word game of the stars, next.
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13: On the night before Halloween in 1975, 15-year-old Martha Moxley was murdered in the Tony Bellhaven neighborhood of Greenwich, Connecticut. She was rich and beautiful and loved by all who knew her. For decades, despite intense media scrutiny, police failed to make an arrest. In 2000, 25 years after Martha's murder, her one-time neighbor, Michael Skakel, was arrested. He'd been 15, like her, at the time of the crime. He was also a cousin of the Kennedys.
14: A teenage neighbor and friend of Martha Moxley.
15: Nephew of the late Robert Kennedy.
14: Kennedy relative Michael Skakel on trial for murder.
13: The Kennedy connection is the reason that most people know about this case, or at least think they know about it. I watch the news, I read the articles. Of course Michael Skakel killed his next-door neighbor Martha Moxley. He beat her to death with a golf club. I knew it. And if you followed the case like I did, I bet you knew it too. My name is Andrew Goldman. I've been a journalist for 30 years. I got involved in this case in 2015. But here's the thing. Once this story got its hooks in me, it wouldn't let me go. From NBC News Studios, Dead Certain, The Martha Moxley Murder is a podcast series that I believe will finally provide a full, true, authoritative account of the Martha Moxley case.
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4: Here's something pretty disturbing I discovered while researching this podcast. This is what it actually says on the Los Angeles Police Department website. The site states that the Adult Missing Persons Unit investigates 3,200 cases a month. And 70% of those missing people are found or returned voluntarily within 2 or 3 days. It goes on to explain, and I quote here, "Since being a missing person is not a crime, police are given a very limited role while conducting these types of investigations." At the bottom of the webpage, it gets more disturbing. There's a section titled, "What if they never returned?" And here's the official police advice. In such situations, you may want to enlist the services of a private investigator to assist in your search. If you can't afford a PI, the police elaborate, quote, "Another option would be to contact the Salvation Army, which has a missing persons locator program." There is not a single sentence on the LAPD website that would lead a loved one of a missing person to have any faith that the police would properly investigate it. What the LAPD is basically saying is, if someone you love goes missing, don't overreact. They'll probably turn up, unless they don't, in which case you should get someone besides the police to look into it. All this is my way of saying, if the police took missing persons cases as seriously as they do, say, bank robberies, I wouldn't have had to do this podcast in the first place and end up chasing a violent criminal halfway around the country. I'm Neil Strauss. And you can hear the full story of To Live and Die in L.A.
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0: 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It's up after we're done. 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You can check out the Ben Maller Show podcast, best of version, the whole thing, which is 2.3 seconds long today. So check it out, the Ben Maller Show podcast. Help us out. The corporate weasels do keep track of that stuff. So as long as we keep getting downloads, I guess they'll leave us alone. So we don't want them harassing us. So check it out. Thank you.
1: Attention, everyone. And the password is... Password. You idiot. Password. The word game of the stars. Here's Ben Maller.
0: All right to it. We have Railroad John in Minnesota is going to play. Hello, John. Who do you want to partner up with? You? It's a newbie night. John, you play with me, Ben, Lorena, or Coop?
2: I'll play with you, Ben.
0: All right. We're in it to win it. Very good. Hold on a sec. And who else do we have? We have one or two, Lorena. One or two.
3: Number two.
0: All right.
3: Number one.
0: Okay.
3: I changed my mind.
0: Oh, you just screwed over one guy. Kenny is in Tampa. Hello, Kenny. Welcome. Who do you want to partner with? Nice. Quickly.
4: Nice choice, Lorena. Going to play with her.
0: All right. Pick a number, 1 to 10, Railroad John. 1 to 10.
2: 5.
0: Number 5. All right. How about Melody?
2: Song.
0: No. Lorena?
3: Oh, gosh. Okay. You said Melody.
0: Leave me out of this. Hurry up.
3: Song.
0: Chop, chop. Hurry up. Hurry up.
3: Radio?
4: Music?
0: Oh, that was
3: I can't believe he got that.
0: He got Michael. All right, Kenny, pick a number quickly. Kenny, hurry up.
4: Number 3.
0: Hurry up, Lorena. Number 3. Hurry up.
3: Play.
4: Fun.
0: No. Sporting? No, the word was game.
3: We won.
0: That was a roll. It was a defensive battle. You got my clue. That was my clue.
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25: The Cleveland Guardians are just a half game back of the White Sox in the AL Central standings. Under 2 weeks left in the season, Cleveland beat the White Sox 7-6 with a two-run double in the bottom of the ninth. Victories for the Dodgers and Milwaukee. In fact, the Brewers clinched the NL Central title when the Cubs lost 6-3 to Atlanta. Tampa Bay and the Yankees each won. The Rays are still 3.5 games over the Yanks in the AL East. The Tampa Bay win was 2-1 against the A's. Junior Caminero hit a solo homer in the bottom of the ninth. Washington over Philadelphia 6-3, despite Kyle Schwarber's 45th home run. 11-inning wins for Baltimore and Miami. Colorado snapped the Padres' 8-game winning streak 9-3. Houston and Texas each won. The Ravens cut kicker Jake Moody from their practice squad, and the NBA expects to vote on expansion in Seattle and Las Vegas by the end of the calendar year. Seattle's already set with an arena. I'm Steve DeSager.
24: It's two pros and a cup of Joe.
26: Oh, boy. Yeah.
24: Jonas Knox.
27: 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Funny how?
24: Brady Quinn.
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24: College Football Hall of Famer LeVar Arrington.
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24: It's two pros and a cup of Joe.
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0: apologize for that.
1: I also think that there's the onus is on a lot of people. You got to be able to compartmentalize the difference between laughing at something and
2: laughing and at the topic
1: it, and condoning it or supporting
2: yes,
1: it.
2: It's yes. like, come look, on, man.
1: You know, you laugh like,
2: come on, man.
1: You laugh at somebody that, you know, slips and falls in a restaurant. It doesn't mean you're hoping that it happens. You know, people do that. I look at this and I go,
0: well, you might.
1: I mean, well, listen, I personally,
2: I make sure they're okay
1: there.
2: First.
1: Yeah.
2: Are you okay? Oh, my gosh. Are you okay? Yeah, I'm okay.
1: And what do you do after that? Like, so it's like you're not hoping
2: busted
1: that.
2: Busted your ass.
1: Come on. Like, had Sark really done that, I can't imagine Arch Manning would be up there going, man, that was hilarious. Like,
2: and you can't imagine that it would even be a topic of discussion. Like, that's the whole point. It was AI. It was social media. Like, relax, people. Relax. Like, so now you want to villainize him? Like,
1: also,
2: he's got to come out and apologize? Like,
1: also,
2: come on, man.
1: The fact that he's a Manning, I think, also plays into this. All right, if this was Darian Mensah, if this was pick another quarterback, I don't know that it would get as much blowback, but it's a Manning. And
2: I think it would. Holly Rowe is loved and respected and very, very much revered. I think it would have gotten.
0: Hold on. Is Jonas saying that if it wasn't Arch, it wouldn't have gotten as much?
2: I think that's what he just said.
1: I don't think so.
2: I think you're totally wrong.
1: I think I'm totally right.
2: If that big of a game, that big of a game?
1: Yes.
2: And that's Arch a quarterback.
1: Manning, look, Arch Manning gets
0: covered. I'm kind of with VAR on this. I think this situation.
1: It's okay to be wrong. And I'm not going to judge either of you guys.
2: It's okay to be wrong.
0: I mean, he's the quarterback at Texas. He's a Manning. It was a huge game.
1: But he has been, the way that he is covered. Look, the guy was the Heisman favorite last year. He played two games. So he's got, that last name comes with an expectation.
2: 100%. He's got a bullseye on him for sure.
0: You're the one that's saying that anyone would get this sort of flag.
1: No, I'm saying.
2: He's saying, no, you might be agreeing with Jonas then.
1: No, I'm saying because he's a Manning, this is why this story reached the level that it reached.
2: Another quarterback.
1: If Julian Sands said it, I don't think it gets as much
2: coverage. In that game, after it was made, there was so much made to do about how Sark treated Holly Rowe in that moment. Yes, it would. The whole point of it getting picked up because it's Arch is because of all of the attention that it garnered and grabbed when it happened in the moment.
1: That last name carries a lot.
0: Well, I wish it's just the last name. The fact that it's his team, it's his coach, right? Like, it's his team, his coach. He was a part of the game. I don't know. I think if it's a different player, you know, he's probably not creating the waves this did.
2: All right, maybe not as big a wave, but you definitely could have got on your board and wrote it.
1: Yeah,
2: it was another one, if it was another quarterback who said it.
0: Completely separate part of this conversation. Did you guys notice in that AI video, though, when it turns to AI, like initially it's the real footage, and then it adapts to AI. Like, that guy looked nothing like Sark's.
1: It's getting worse. I think it's really actually dropped off.
0: But did you notice that? Like, I feel like it does that with a lot of those things. Yeah.
2: It does what it wants, 100%. Until it develops the intelligence of it.
1: Could Claude
2: do
1: better work than that?
2: It was probably Claude that they used.
0: All I know is that when Joseph Gordon-Levitt, all right, Angels in the Outfield star and many others, when he's clamoring for us to shut down AI and slow it down before this thing just dominates us all, we probably should listen. You know? 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When the Angels and the Outfield kids out there advocating for us to be able to shut this thing down, probably need to now pay attention.
1: They've done test runs where they've tried to shut AI down, and AI has tried to blackmail people.
0: Yeah. Finds the back door, man.
2: Whoa.
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1: It is Two Pros and a Cup of Joe here on Fox Sports Radio. LeVar Arring, Tim Brady, Quinn, Jonas Knox with you. We are going to have the usuals coming up later on. We got another edition of In Case You Missed It. We're also going to have our midweek awards. Petros Papadakis stops by. We've got the leftovers. All of it is yours here on this 3-hour extravaganza. Up next, though.
2: And can I say, I do not condone putting your hands on anyone, by the way.
1: God, I thought for sure that's what you're saying.
2: Like, let me just make sure that everybody out there listening doesn't think that I'm saying I condone that or have ever done it. I don't fall into either one of those categories. I am not a violent person, and I certainly believe in safety and protection of women, more specifically.
1: You want to know why I didn't think that? Because I have half a brain.
2: Go figure. But for those who have the peanut brains, that's going to jump out of the peanut section and start saying, LeVar's a woman beater. Before you do that, there's my disclosure. All right. I am not a person who puts my hands on women, by the way. Nor do I condone it. All right.
1: Just
2: thought I'd make sure I put that out there.
1: Yeah, that's what you got to do, man.
2: Golly. Because we are in that type of society. Now, I'm going to get a call today and saying that I got to come back and issue an apology tomorrow about me saying that I didn't think it was a big deal. All right. Right after, Ben.
1: Yeah.
2: Yeah. All right.
1: Well, if you're with us tomorrow, we'll be looking forward to that.
2: And if I'm not, you know what? Screw y'all.
1: It's two pros and a cup of Joe here on Fox Sports Radio. Now, somebody, there was a lot of debuts in the NFL this weekend. Nobody had a debut quite like this. We'll tell you who they are here on FSR.
2: I'll tell you about a debut. When people talk about giving 100%, well, here's the thing. When you're debuting 100%, you got to have the right partner to do so. And you know what? 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
11: It'll be a mostly cloudy day today with temperatures held to around 70 degrees, and we'll have some lower humidity in place too. Some light rain will be possible here and there, and we'll have then the chance for a few more showers and storms late tonight into early Thursday morning with some dry time tomorrow afternoon. That's your latest Weather First forecast.
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0: yet they just keep winning. Well, I don't know.
1: You watch him, you almost forget because of the injuries, because Fred Warner was injured and Kittle was injured. And you're watching, I remember just watching early on in that game, the first drive, and thinking, oh, yeah, they have, like, really good players, man. Like, this is, but this story, but everything the offseason was about, you know, the owner getting a hooker, Brandon Ayuk, Kyle Shanahan, all, and it almost gets in the backdrop is, oh, by the way, they've still got a really good roster. Like, I'm waiting for Trent Williams, like, oh, this is going to be the year he falls off, and he's still one of the best tackles in the league. So I just, yeah, I'm with you. McCaffrey, like, there's a ton of talent there. Mike Evans seems like, he fit in really well.
0: I have two that I'm trying to determine if they're liars. Two. Steelers and the Texans. Are they liars?
1: Yeah.
0: Like, I feel like the Texans could end up being better, which, by the way, they did have the chance of winning that game. They won that game.
1: Oh, that would have been a 3-0 Knox Locks.
0: I just, you know, I wonder if it was like, are they going to be better?
2: Kid, bud. You're not that guy.
0: Dang.
2: Hey. Not that guy, Jonas.
0: Dang.
1: Why can't you support Knox Locks like I support Quinn's wins?
2: You don't. You love when I lose so I can revel in the losses just like you.
1: That's not true.
2: That's true.
1: I mean, it's nice to have company.
0: I want y'all to both win, just not over me.
2: I still want to – what's the dude who used to make the picks? Live Bet Jesus? Wait, can he come back?
0: He's somewhere else live betting.
1: Yeah.
0: He's on somebody else's show.
1: I think that was Sorsby's burner account, to be honest with you.
2: Dang.
1: Just based on some of the action.
2: You're an idiot.
0: Live bet Jesus Sorsby.
1: Yeah, I think I figured out the Steelers. That game on Sunday is exactly what they're going to look like. They're not going to score a lot of points. If you get a couple of turnovers on defense, they're going to be in a lot of games, and they're going to be around a 9-win team like they are under Mike Tomlin.
0: Mm.
1: Like, that's – I don't see – What would you say is the peak or the pinnacle of their, like, what the best possible outcome for their offense each week? Because I just don't see the firepower that I look at and go, oh, that's a team that could go, you know, run and score 30, 35 a game.
0: I don't know about 35, but I think they will be late 20s. They can be mid to late 20s every week. Mid to late.
1: I don't know.
0: I think so.
1: I don't know.
2: I mean, Their schedule sets up for them to be, I'd say, 3-1 in the next few weeks.
0: They have talent. They have talent, man.
2: I mean, they play Cleveland twice by week 8. That's 2 wins.
0: Did you see that stiff arm? Did you see that stiff arm by the tight end?
1: Washington?
0: Oh, my gosh. I thought he killed him.
2: Who, Tyler Owens?
0: Oh, my gosh.
1: Well, that guy, too, but Washington for the Steelers, their tight end.
2: Oh, yeah, Darnell Washington.
1: When he puts his hands on somebody.
2: That guy's head bounced. It was like a basketball on the ground.
1: He puts his hand on somebody, and they disappear.
0: Like, why did he touch that man? Like,
2: you're breathing all over me.
1: Hey!
2: Hey!
1: Oh, you're breathing all over me.
0: Hey, bud.
1: And I look at Leo. Hey, bud. I'm like, Lee just looks at me and goes, gives me a nod with one eye because he's still sleeping.
0: Unbelievable.
1: Like, he's proud of his work. Lee, that woman is 80 with a mask on. You killed her.
2: Yeah, he got the job done. Just like Grainger, they offer access to over 1 million products and the skill to deliver when and where you need them. The right tools and supplies are never far away. 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
1: It is two pros and a cup of Joe here on Fox Sports Radio. LeVar Arrington, Brady Quinn, Jonas Knox with you. Coming up next, somebody's got some thoughts on a really rough outing over the weekend in the world of sports, and that's yours here on FSR.
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13: It'll be a mostly cloudy day today with temperatures held to around 70 degrees, and we'll have some lower humidity in place too. Some light rain will be possible here and there, and we'll have then the chance for a few more showers and storms late tonight into early Thursday morning with some dry time tomorrow afternoon. That's your latest Weather First forecast.
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0: And now here we are, opening up the friendship circle.
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0: and a cup of Joe, Fox Sports Radio. LeVar Arrington, Brady Quinn, Jonas Knox with the air. Coming up, top of next hour, a little over 10 minutes from now.
1: Don't try to divert.
0: We are going to catch up with our guy, the old P, Petros Papadakis. 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
2: There are some good things that happen, and there's some bad, and then there's some downright ugly things. It's time for Good, Bad, and Ugly.
0: Well, Sheriff Sweeka, who's got the duties this week?
3: I tell you what, Sheriff, the good of the week happens to be good old Constable Quinn. Shoot from the hip, brother.
4: Off the top of my head, I would say the SEC. The SEC has been the most dominant conference so far this season in college football. Obviously, the big win, too, with Texas coming back to beat Ohio State. But amongst a lot of other big ones, Mississippi State, nice win over Minnesota as well. But they have been the best conference so far when the Power Four conferences have stacked up versus one another. So they've been the good of this week.
3: All right, Sheriff. Well, next up, we got the bayhead in. Deputy Knox, shoot from the hip, partner.
1: Oh my God.
0: Thank you, Sheriff. I'm talking to the Broncos. Talking to the Chargers. I'm talking to teams like the Browns, the Falcons, the Colts. Awful look to open up the season. You got fan bases out there that are looking around going, you know what? Maybe this year it's us. Maybe we could be the team this year. You're 0-0. Everybody gets excited. They get fired up. They go to bed early on a Saturday night. They wake up. They get ready to go. They want to watch their team. They put on all the gear that they bought on NFL Fan Shop or Fanatics, and they got it for a discount during Labor Day sales and all that. And then they roll out there and just serve them a bucket of vomit to start off their season. I don't know whether some of those teams are going to look that bad as the season progresses, but for a lot of those fan bases, they're now looking around going, that's it. One week in, and we now get the ugliest version of who we are. That's my bad for the week.
3: All right. Well, finally, we got the ugly in. Sheriff Sticks, shoot from the hip, partner.
1: You know, I was going to go with Dallas being my ugly for the week. So much fanfare, so much picking of them and riding with them all over again, and it just went off the rails in week one. But that's not what I'm going to give as my ugly. Not Dallas losing in week one, because it was trumped by our initial topic in hour one, and that is Archie Manning having to give an apology for talking about something that was made with AI. Like, that's insane.
0: What?
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8: Highway helper remains on the scene of a stalled vehicle on westbound I-80 just after First Avenue. It's on the right shoulder, but folks are slowing down and staying out of that right lane. Got a 14-minute drive on northbound 380 from I-80 to Highway 30. You're looking at about a 7-minute run on southbound Highway 13 from Highway 100 to Highway 30. with your total traffic report for the corridor. I'm Tim Weiland.
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18: A quiet residential neighborhood erupts in chaos. Carmine Galante, the feared boss of the Bonanno crime family, lies dead, his cigar still clutched between his teeth.
19: Masked men walked into Joe and Mary's luncheonette in Brooklyn today and gunned down Carmine Galante, a man believed to be the most powerful mafia chieftain in the country.
18: The execution sent shockwaves through the criminal underworld and set the stage for one of the most pivotal criminal cases in New York City history. From the minds behind the acclaimed television series comes Law and Order: Criminal Justice System. 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These are real stories told by the people who have lived them.
20: My father should have been a dead man.
18: For decades, the mafia had New York City in a stranglehold, with law enforcement seemingly powerless to intervene. But the murder of Carmine Galante marked the beginning of the end. Discover how a group of young prosecutors took on the mafia, and with the help of law enforcement, brought down its most powerful figures. I'm Anasika Nicolazzi, and from Wolf Entertainment and iHeart Podcasts, this is Law & Order Criminal Justice System.
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23: The Cleveland Guardians are just a half game back of the White Sox in the AL Central standings. Under 2 weeks left in the season, Cleveland beat the White Sox 7-6 with a two-run double in the bottom of the ninth. Victories for the Dodgers and Milwaukee. In fact, the Brewers clinched the NL Central title when the Cubs lost 6-3 to Atlanta. Tampa Bay and the Yankees each won. The Rays are still 3.5 games over the Yanks in the AL East. The Tampa Bay win was 2-1 against the A's. Junior Caminero hit a solo homer in the bottom of the ninth. Washington over Philadelphia 6-3, despite Kyle Schwarber's 45th home run. 11-inning wins for Baltimore and Miami. Colorado snapped the Padres' 8-game winning streak 9-3. Houston and Texas each won. The Ravens cut kicker Jake Moody from their practice squad, and the NBA expects to vote on expansion in Seattle and Las Vegas by the end of the calendar year. Seattle's already set with an arena. I'm Steve DeSager.
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0: first.
1: And the wheels off that mother.
0: First ballot.
1: Them tires was dry rotten and everything. Them joints popped off. We was on the rim.
0: First ballot. It is two pros and a cup of
1: everybody's
0: Joe.
1: Everybody's book on that one. You ain't going to debate that one.
0: Two pros and a cup of Joe, Fox Sports Radio, LeVar Arrington, Brady Quinn, Jonas Knox with you here. We are going to have the leftovers
1: is
0: coming
1: Q
0: up.
1: Is Q still awake?
0: I was going to ask.
1: Q got to be here. Tired as hell.
0: All right, here. So.
1: If you want to go for the rest of the time, get you an extra half, extra 20. We understand.
2: I already got to tape some stuff tomorrow during the show, unfortunately. So.
0: How many hours have you been awake in the last 24, would you say?
2: The difficulty is I didn't sleep much before our last show because I was doing a bunch of stuff before I left. So if hold on, let me do the math. Because I think I go back to what time it is back home. All right.
1: It's 8:36 where you're from.
2: Yeah, sorry, my brain's not working.
1: No worries.
2: I would say like 27-ish, 28-ish hours.
1: You've been up.
0: Without sleep.
2: Yeah.
0: Oh, jeez.
1: Yeah. Okay, chops. Take it back, chops.
2: I just had another espresso during the break, so we're rolling.
0: How are the espressos in London? By the way, the game, the Big 12, what's the title of the game?
2: Yeah, it's the Union Jack Classic. It's the first ever college football game in London, in Wembley. And the Big 12 is going to be doing this every year. And nice. So Arizona State's taking on Kansas. And I'm not sure if they've already got next year's teams pegged or whoever they're gonna bring out. But it should be exciting. I mean, for Arizona State, it's a bit tough. Kenny Dillingham and his staff, or team, I should say, they actually flew from College Station, Texas, to London after the game Saturday. So after they lost, they flew straight here. So they'll be well acclimated. Kansas, on the other hand, I believe they get in tomorrow.
1: Wow.
2: We have another battle of the which traveling. Schedules better. My money would be on Arizona State based on my experience and then also just what we even saw most recently in the NFL.
0: Couldn't get Prisco out for that one? Go see his alma mater?
2: He is the worst alumni ever. He doesn't donate. He only complains. It's like, at least if you donate and support financially, you can complain. Like, you buy the right to complain because you're trying to help and be a solution. He just sits there and complains. That's all he does.
0: And so if this is going to be a yearly thing, I saw they have not announced next year's game. But if this is going to be a yearly thing, I mean, you know.
2: Yeah, I mean, look, and for people who are like, why would they do this? You know why? Okay, like, I'll explain it to you. Here's the business model. They take a home game from a team that's willing to essentially say, hey, it might be a tough time of year. Arizona State, this time of year, it's really hot there in Tempe. So, you know, you're probably pushing your games to really late at night. Maybe your, you know, concessions and the gate, the tickets aren't quite as good. So typically they will look for teams that have some of those hot early games and say, let's do a cool trip. We'll find sponsors and people to help underwrite the cost and actually help make up for whatever you'd be losing out for the home game. So outside of the travel itself, which obviously gets taken care of, and the time that you kind of lose and travel and all that, it's a really neat experience. It's great for the players. It's great for the fans to be able to come out. We actually, last night we're flying, saw a lady in a Arizona State hat. I got a point. I said, are you going to the game? She's like, oh, yeah. I was like, oh, awesome. I was like cool to see that. While we were connecting. So people are excited about it. It's pretty neat to see.
1: You think that there'll be a lot of people there that go to this game?
2: I do. I think there'll be a fair amount because I know each school is bringing, you know, X amount in tickets and X amount in fans who are coming out for it.
1: Mm.
0: But I mean, people in London that are going to.
2: Yeah. As far as the general population, like Gen Pop, I don't know. You know, I think there'll be a fair amount from our experience going to the Notre Dame Navy game. I think there was, I mean, it was heavily influenced from Notre Dame, but there's also just some random fans there too to see the sports, see the events, everything around it. You know, it's not like you get the bands, you get the pageantry of college football. Even with the NFL, you don't get that. So it's definitely a different experience. And I'll say this too, Brett Yormark, the commissioner for the Big 12, he has ties back to being an agent. A lot of musical performances. Tech N9ne will be here performing multiple times, I think Saturday before the game as well as Friday for something they're doing. There's a bunch of other performers too who will be a part of it. So
1: Tech
2: there's
1: N9ne,
2: a lot
1: a
2: of
1: California
2: events around
1: performer?
2: It. Yeah, I believe so. Yeah, is Tech N9ne, is that what you're talking about?
1: The rapper?
0: You don't know Tech N9ne? Yeah.
1: Like the old school Tech N9ne?
0: You don't know Tech N9ne?
2: Might
3: about to bubble,
2: school,
3: baby.
2: Dude.
1: Huh?
2: Might be the new school one.
1: Oh, okay.
0: Wembley Stadium, that's 90,000.
2: It's gigantic. I don't think they'll be able to sell out of 90,000.
0: Yeah, I was going to say, because Aviva in Dublin's 51 and change, and they sold that out because it was a lot easier.
1: Yeah, it's the rapper. He's like 54. He's 50-some years old.
0: Yeah.
2: Yeah.
1: Okay.
4: Run the gamut on psychology. They can never manage. We do damage with no apology. Pick him up to panic a little minute because I got to be frantic. I'm a gentleman because I'm an oddity.
3: I saw him live in Rosemary.
1: He's like a Bay Area rapper, isn't he?
2: Oh, he's one of the hype people?
1: Let me see. Let me look up. I know he's Cali.
0: Tech N9ne was playing in Roseburg, Oregon.
3: He came to the Umpqua Fairgrounds. What? And I got to dance on stage.
1: He was born in Kansas City.
0: Doing bowling alleys, huh?
2: Don't knock those fairgrounds. They bring in some stunners for the performers. Right next to the tractor pulled up, a stage set up, and you get some like awesome people.
3: After with this nice smell of cows off to the side.
0: After the
3: good
0: pig races and the corn dog.
2: My parents used to go see like Faith Hill back in the day.
1: I've always thought the dude was from Cali. He's a Kansas City dude. He's a Missouri guy.
2: Oh, you don't know. So, I mean, he really walked so the St. Lunatics could run, huh, is what you're saying. As far as Missouri?
0: You didn't know that about Tech N9ne?
1: I thought he was a California dude. Tech N9ne. Yeah, I thought Tech N9ne. I don't know. I'm tripping. He does sound like he's from Cali, though.
0: Well, if they fill that 90,000 up, you know it's because of Tech N9ne.
1: That's what it's going to be called. Yeah. They got good rap in London, though.
2: They do.
1: They got good rap. They
2: what's good Bugsy? Talented. What's his full name? I listen to his stuff.
1: Who?
2: Is it Bugsy Malone? Is that his name?
1: I don't know. I know they got Stormzy. Stormzy is pretty
2: I've heard
1: dope.
2: Of Stormzy.
1: Yeah, Stormzy's a dope rapper. There's a few of them, man. They're African.
2: Bugsy Malone. That's a thought.
1: They'd be like African, but they're like European Africans, though. They'd be over there like, hey, you want to eat my food? I got to get my food.
2: What'd you say?
1: You want to eat my food?
0: You got issues, man.
2: What are you talking about?
1: You don't want to shoot? I'm going to eat that food. Like, I'm going to give y'all a song. We're going to come back.
2: Hold on.
1: Before we go into like
2: what
1: the
2: are
1: leftover.
2: You saying?
1: Like, eat my food.
0: He's got problems, man.
2: Eat my food?
1: Eat my food?
2: You eat my food?
0: He's been on one today. I'm
3: sounds like
0: you, man.
3: Foot. Eat my foot.
1: I'm telling you. Man. I'm going to give you a song to play when we come back.
3: Yeah. I'm so excited. All right.
0: 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And coming up next here, we will close up shop on this Wednesday morning with another edition of The Leftovers here on FSR.
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1: I'm Julian Edelman. That's Rob Gronkowski. And guess what, folks? We're teammates again. And we're going to welcome you guys all to Dudes on Dudes.
2: Dudes on Dudes.
1: That sounds a little weird, but that's what this is going to be. Roberto, what's Dudes on Dudes?
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1: 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Is Randy Moss a stud or a freak? Is Tom Brady a dog or a dudes, dude?
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0: That makes sense. All right. It is Two Pros and a Cup of Joe, Fox Sports Radio. 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
1: Too
0: it on their
1: Big
0: own?
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1: That's an old one, but it's a goodie.
0: So we'll be back on the air coming up tomorrow, same time, same place, 6 a.m. Eastern time, 3 o'clock
1: Pacific.
0: Are you
1: Pacific too big for your
0: for
1: beats?
0: A Thursday edition of this show. But if you've missed any of today, you'll want to catch the podcast. Just search Two Pros wherever you get your podcast. Right after the show, today's pod will be posted. Be sure to follow it. 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
4: Sounds incredible.
3: Here's the leftovers.
0: All right, Larry, what do we got?
2: Well, I had this in my leftovers yesterday. I am so excited. NFL has officially gotten its very first Taco Bell cantina inside of a stadium. Yes, Allegiant Stadium in Las Vegas, Nevada has a new Taco Bell cantina. So during Raiders home games, fans will be able to get some of that spice in their life.
1: What?
2: They're going to have cravings boxes, 14 tap beverages, specialty Raiders themed cocktails, alcohol twisted freezes, including like margarita.
1: Like the Taco Bell.
2: Yes, the Taco Bell.
1: So they're turning into a real cantina?
5: What does the cantina mean? Does that differentiate from other Taco Bell stores?
0: A Taco Bell with booze.
2: Yeah, cantina means it has alcohol.
0: Why can't you just go pick up booze?
1: I mean, and real food?
2: And food, yes.
0: What do you mean real
1: and like
0: food?
1: Real food?
2: Taco Bell food.
0: Yeah,
1: like, so real Mexican food, not like the chain store food.
0: Can't you just go get Taco Bell and then pick up a case of beer on the way home? Same thing?
2: I mean, sure, but they do have a specialty going on. It's called the Mendoza Special. It's a special combo that is named after, obviously, the rookie quarterback.
5: He doesn't even drink, right?
2: The combo doesn't have the drink. The combo is just going to be nacho fries and cheese.
1: They're going to connect. I mean, he is Cuban, right? He's a Cuban-American, right?
5: Correct. Not Mexican.
1: Right.
5: Cuban.
1: But, man, they're going to just take Mendoza and just run with it, huh? Hey, Mendoza.
2: The Mendoza box.
1: There we go.
2: Nacho fries, Doritos Locos Taco, and 5 crispy chicken strips.
1: That's so darn lazy. That's so lazy.
0: There's a Z in his last name. That fits.
1: Yeah. That's so lazy. Hey, Taco Bell, do better than that, man.
5: Yeah.
1: Do better. Come on.
5: I'm a fan of good Cuban food, too. It's kind of messed up.
1: Oh, yeah. Man. That sandwich with the ham on it or whatever, and then some cheese and then a little turkey. Is that what it's called?
2: Cubano? Yeah. Oh, I love a Cubano
0: sandwich.
2: Extra pickle.
1: Put
2: please.
1: A little avocado. Well, ooh. I'm gonna go with the avocado on it.
2: Ooh, I never had avo on mine.
0: Hey, Lorena, have you been to a Taco Bell cantina?
2: Yeah, I've been to a couple.
1: Okay. Taco Bell.
2: Yeah, on my trip back down from Oregon along the California coast, there was one on the coastline that I stopped at.
1: Oh wow!
2: Mm-hmm.
0: All right.
5: Why are you trying to make it sound luxurious?
0: That's what I'm saying.
5: It's a Taco Bell. I don't care if it serves alcohol.
2: I'll post it on my story. You'll have to see it. It's really cool.
5: Might be cool, but it'll buy coastfront property for a Taco Bell.
1: Never heard of
0: they
1: it.
0: They just had to throw out a bunch of shredded lettuce because people were crapping everything they'd eaten since
1: that's
0: they were
1: That's what I'm
0: three.
1: Saying. Real food.
5: Yeah, so what's changed? Hasn't that always been the case? Like, I don't think the lettuce was the issue.
1: Meat in a bag.
0: So what is the... Lorena, what is the appeal?
2: Taco Bell. What do you mean?
1: And Mendoza.
2: Everyone loves Taco
1: Mendoza.
2: Bell. And they love Baja Blast freezes with alcohol in
1: They're
2: them.
1: They're going to trust Mendoza.
2: Life is good in the Taco Bell.
1: What do you mean? What's the catch? Mendoza.
2: Hey.
1: It must be good to eat.
0: It's like, all right. So I guess you know, if you could go for football or you could just stay for the Taco Bell cantina. I guess that's the...
1: Or you could go to Grunion's and get their chicken sandwich because that bad boy is a killer.
5: I love how you haven't forgotten about that.
2: Your cantina photos are coming in, Brady.
1: I'm in love with their chicken sandwich. I want to buy it.
0: You going to go back there?
1: I'm going to own it. I want to own that chicken sandwich.
2: I can eat it.
3: Yeah. We are...
0: Hey, it's Jonas Knox, and you know everything about your favorite players, their stats, their contract, even their injury history. 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
6: It's a little bit heavier now if you're westbound on Highway 100, west of Highway 13 to East Post Road. Eastbound Collins, pretty busy now from just a little bit east of 380 to Council Street. Starting to get busy on the strip eastbound between First Avenue to past Hawkins Drive. With your total traffic report for the corridor, I'm Tim Weiland.
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10: It'll be a mostly cloudy day today with temperatures held to around 70 degrees, and we'll have some lower humidity in place too. Some light rain will be possible here and there, and we'll have then the chance for a few more showers and storms late tonight into early Thursday morning with some dry time tomorrow afternoon. That's your latest weather first forecast.
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13: It'll be a mostly cloudy day today with temperatures held to around 70 degrees, and we'll have some lower humidity in place too. Some light rain will be possible here and there, and we'll have then the chance for a few more showers and storms late tonight into early Thursday morning with some dry time tomorrow afternoon. That's your latest Weather First forecast.
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0: 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Yes, Paul.
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1: I just briefly used ChatGPT to look up the worst songs in rock history. And the top three was given We Built This City by Starship. Mr. Roboto by Styx. And Unskinny Bop by Poison, which is kind of random. I don't know that song that well.
0: Where's Dexy's Midnight Runner?
2: I'm on Eileen. Now you're talking.
1: Now that's considered kind of a high-end one-hit wonder song.
0: Oh, okay.
1: But We Built This City often is atop the lists. Back to you.
0: Doesn't it start out with the vocals?
1: Yeah.
0: Like
1: We Built This City.
0: Yeah. It's just like boom. Right? They don't ease into that song there. Big game coming up this weekend. Saturday night, primetime LSU and Ole Miss. Lane Kiffin going back to Ole Miss. And Lane talked to the media and talked about who has the most pressure going into this game.
3: The pressure's on them. And we won 7 games last year. They won 13. They return, you know, 2 Heisman candidates. How often does that ever happen in the same backfield? So you guys just get to go play, and the pressure's not on you.
0: Oh, Lane. Mm-mm. The pressure is on you. You're the one who left during the playoffs. You're the one that got the big payout. You're the one who brought in all the recruits. You're the one who spent $50 million on your roster. This is on you. This is on you. But he's good at playing the victim. I give him credit. I mean, he's fun. Media savvy. Yes, Marvin.
4: I do love when he said in that quote, we won 7 games. They won 13. No. You weren't part of the 13-win team. Yeah. You weren't a part of the 7-win team.
0: Yeah. And who knows Ole Miss better than you do going into that?
4: Nobody.
0: What's the line on this one, Dylan?
5: I believe it is 3. Let me confirm for you.
0: That would be Ole Miss favored by 3?
5: Yes.
0: Okay. That's how it works. You have to tell people who's favored.
5: Yes. I'm looking. Yeah. It's a long list of games.
0: You're the gambling guy.
5: I don't know them all off the dome. Okay, no, it's LSU favored by 3.
0: Okay.
5: Yeah.
0: Okay. So the pressure would be on LSU. They're favored.
5: They are technically the favorites, yes.
0: All right. Yes, Paul.
1: Vegas doesn't do storylines. They just do the spread. But it feels like it would be a perception upset if Ole Miss won.
0: Yeah.
1: Feels like it. I think it.
0: I expect Ole Miss to win.
5: Well, you can get them getting 3 points then.
0: On the gambling podcast, I'll let you guys decide.
5: I do have a bet on that game. I'll save it.
0: Okay. Save it for the gambling podcast, available at danpatrick.com. Sunday night, Notre Dame, Michigan State, primetime. That'll be Saturday 7 Eastern on NBC and Peacock. Yeah. Lane Kiffin going in there. Extra security probably for him. Yes. Yes, Marv.
4: 2 weeks in a row, 2 primetime hammers.
0: Yeah.
4: I mean, look, when Paul Papps becomes the scheduling czar, this would be a weekly occurrence.
0: We're always going to have, you know, those games. Yeah. We're going to make sure. Let's see. A couple of phone calls. Mark in Baltimore. Hi, Mark.
6: 6-1-235. Giving you a call in about Pete Alonso, because, you know, we're, as an Oriole fan, normally on the other side of this. And, you know, I get it. Adley Rutschman just happened to us. He came back, got a standing ovation. Even when he hit the home run in his first at bat, still got applause. But losing Pete Alonso to a small market in Baltimore, when you have Steve Cohen as your owner, it's almost inexcusable.
0: Yeah, I get it. And maybe the Mets fans are just saying, you know, you should have spent money and kept him. I get it. If that's, but I don't think it was one of those kinds of cheers. I think that they, like Pete Alonso, the season is meaningless. You're, you know, not a factor. You send a message to your ownership. You're sending a message to Pete Alonso. Hey, congratulations. But I cannot believe Mets fans would have done this in a pennant race. I don't think that for a second. But thank you, Mark. Thank you for the phone call. Red in Georgia is back. Hi, Red. What do you have for me?
7: Hey, Danny, thanks for taking the call. I want to speak on Pablo Torres real quick. Like, Dan, it feels so good to get real journalism and sports from time to time. And salute to you, Pablo. And, Dan, invite to this fandom thing with sports. Let me tell you something. You're either a fan or you're not. One day, my son was very sick, Dan, when I'm watching the Raiders. He needed to go to the hospital. What happened to my son, Dan? He had to wait till the fourth quarter was over. Hey, I put down a couple compressions to the chest, a few mouth to mouth here and there. He was okay. So, hey, Pete Alonso, you don't get no praises for nothing. Nothing until, you know, you retire, man.
0: Thank you, Red. Yeah, that kid can wait to go to the hospital. Yeah. Yes, Marvin.
4: Is Red our most passionate caller?
0: He's up there. Well, James in Virginia, he's passionate.
4: Oh, very true.
0: I mean, it's not half full. It's like spilling over.
4: And these are our two black callers, too. Yeah.
0: Red and James in Virginia are two black callers. Moose in Montana. Hi, Moose.
8: How's it going, boys? I just had a observation on the Monday night game. I think Joe Buck late in the third said Spags has not taken his foot off the gas. If you use that same analogy for Todd's Broncos, it looked like they were driving the Flintstone mobile. They didn't even have a gas pedal to hit.
0: Well, there's a shot from Moose, and you would have thought the crime committed by Nick Wright yesterday criticizing Todd.
2: Seen a whole bunch of things on social media. I've gotten all kinds of interesting tweets, horses collapsing, all kinds of fun stuff.
0: But you're okay. It's just one game,
2: I'll
0: Todd.
2: Get over it, and they need to beat Jacksonville, and then I'll feel better.
0: Wow. What if the Broncos lose to I know they started out 1-2 last year. What if they
2: I will be uptight and nervous. I will continue to say Broncos over Rams in the Super Bowl at least through 2 weeks, but they need to
0: Aren't you always uptight and nervous?
2: Yes, I am.
0: Okay. All right. I'm in the confessional, top of the hour. We say goodbye to Paulie as he gets ready to prep for Pabst and Perloff. That'll be at noon Eastern on Peacock, NBC Sports Now. Update the poll results as well. More phone calls coming up. Todd's here. Dylan's here. Marvin. Big Day Ray is going to come in. Once again, the gambling podcast will be available at danpatrick.com after today's show. We'll record that with Shea and Irving, Dylan, and Big Day Ray. 2 hours in the books on this Pizza Wednesday. 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
11: It'll be a mostly cloudy day today with temperatures held to around 70 degrees, and we'll have some lower humidity in place too. Some light rain will be possible here and there, and we'll have then the chance for a few more showers and storms late tonight into early Thursday morning with some dry time tomorrow afternoon. That's your latest Weather First forecast.
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13: This is Monty Montgomery, producer of Our American Stories. 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
17: Oh, honey, he's still not smiling.
16: Maybe he's not a smiler.
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19: It'll be a mostly cloudy day today with temperatures held to around 70 degrees. And we'll have some lower humidity in place too. Some light rain will be possible here and there, and we'll have then the chance for a few more showers and storms late tonight into early Thursday morning with some dry time tomorrow afternoon. That's your latest Weather First forecast.
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2: There will be mostly cloudy skies out there today with temperatures held to around 70 degrees. There may be some spotty showers here and there. And then tonight, we'll keep the clouds around with a chance for some showers and thunderstorms, especially near and south of Highway 30. Some rain may linger into tomorrow morning, and then we'll have a mostly cloudy day tomorrow. That's your latest Weather First forecast.
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0: We'll continue with T-Bob in just a minute here, but first let's go to Sherman Oaks. Chris has a sports update.
1: All right, guys. Sam Darnold has officially been ruled out for Sunday's game between the Seahawks and the Cardinals. Head coach Mike McDonald says he doesn't expect Darnold to land.

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10: A few lingering rain showers will be possible as we head later into this evening, as well as throughout tonight. Otherwise, we'll see cloudy skies as temperatures drop back to around 60 degrees. A few more showers may linger throughout our Wednesday. Skies will stay mostly cloudy with a high temperature near 70 degrees. And that was a check for your Weather First forecast. I'm meteorologist Kason Fredericks.
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2: Yeah.
0: Lots of feedback. Appreciate that. We're streaming live, chat it up live at Covino and Rich FSR. You can watch the show at Covino and Rich FSR on YouTube. And join the fun with Ric Flair and Wes from Idaho, Jones 199, Geo Jones. What up, Geo Jones?
1: By the way, speaking of Ric Flair, did you see the real Ric Flair? That funny clip that went viral of him in an airport?
0: No, I don't think so.
1: Some little kid went up to him to shake his hand,
0: yeah,
1: and he gave him one of these.
0: Oh, yeah, I'm bringing
1: and
0: that back.
1: And started doing the Ric Flair strut.
0: Yeah, I love that. I love that. So, hey, stick around out. Because it's Wednesday, and we got Mike who runs this take. He's going to come here. Mike, you know, who runs this place.
1: Of course.
0: He runs this take.
1: Who?
0: And we debate it. He has a take that'll who? Drop on us. Plus, that's also the, I guess, precursor for midweek major. That's when Sam gives you the biggest stories in sports and pop culture. We decide, are they midweek or major? But we're wrapping up this story of redemption because what's interesting about it is we've never seen it before. So fans and the public are split down the middle. Like, you know, I don't care what happened. You don't root against your team. But the Mets fans were last night when Pete Alonso came back and hit his 300th home run.
1: Again, it's all circumstantial because the Mets are not in it. Pete was a fan favorite. He was going after something very special, home run number 300. So I think it was a perfect storm of all these things happening. And I am shocked that there are Met fans that are like, yeah, F Pete. Every Met fan loved Pete. And because your team has under-delivered so much, it is almost like a nice little F you to Mets management.
0: Yeah,
1: like,
0: how did you let that guy go?
1: Like, you let him go, but you know who you kept? I don't know. Everyone that stinks.
0: Who did you keep and who did you get? Like, Jones 199 hits us up. $700 million for Soto. Worst contract in baseball.
1: No, Soto's great.
0: Right?
1: Disagree completely.
0: I'm reading feedback.
1: All right, well, I disagree
0: there,
1: completely.
0: Hyperpants. Wes from Idaho goes, in today's current revolving door of players and teams, it's getting way easier to root for good players that are good people versus a team of a-holes that are not good people but wear the right uniform. Mm. So that's the other thing. It's like, yeah, we are in a world now where some of these players you like more than the guys that you actually have.
1: Yeah, so I just only interrupted because Juan Soto is one of the few things the Mets did right. He's a phenomenal generational player. I'm more thinking Polanco, Semien, Peralta, you know, Devin Williams. Like, the Mets spent a lot of money just on guys that didn't work.
0: Right, didn't work. Yeah, chemistry didn't work.
1: By the way, your boy Lombard, did he miss another ground ball? Is that how they lost? I just saw the Yankees lost 5-4.
0: I know they lost to the Twins.
1: The ground ball up the middle, it ran under his glove.
0: No way.
1: Yeah.
0: Are you serious?
1: Yeah.
0: Oh, that stinks. So add a 49th victory to the Twins. I think that's their win record versus the Yankees in recent history.
1: Oh, boy.
0: All right. So anyway, Covino and Rich, we're going to the phones now. I see it as a story of redemption, which, I mean, who wouldn't like that? 877-99 on Fox.
1: Who we got, Danny G? Phones are hot.
25: Let's start with Mo in Tempe.
1: Yo, what up, Mo? How are you, man?
26: Hey, guys. What's going on? Look, I get it what Dan Patrick was saying, but I'm a 49er fan. I can remember when Jerry Rice went to the Raiders, and every time he stepped on the field at the Niners, they cheered him just because we felt, you know, some kind of camaraderie towards him. Now, don't get me wrong. If Brandon Ayuk shows up on the next team, we're not cheering him.
4: Yeah, I'm with you, dude. As a Niners fan, there are guys. Listen, Pete never won a World Series. I get it. But when you have a guy that meant so much to that city and the team, they do get that next level of respect.
0: But there was a feeling that he got done dirty a little bit,
4: well,
0: too.
4: Well, I'll tell you what.
0: He wanted to stay.
4: Let me take you back to the 90s. I don't know how old you were at the time, brother, but do you remember when Montana and Young were battling for the job and they went with Young? Montana came back with the Chiefs and that Chiefs team beat the Niners. Now, I rooted for the Niners because it mattered, but a lot of 49ers fans are like, yeah, Joe Montana, you show them. You show them.
0: K-Rain19 says, people rooted for Steve Smith when he came back to Carolina.
4: It happens.
0: Just reading feedback.
25: Yeah, see, Rich, I understand why it happens, and I 100%, 1,000% get it. And there's former Raiders where I've cheered them on. But if they're at my game, I'm there, and I'm in attendance, and my team's not doing good, I think my chanting's going to be about fire the leadership of my favorite team.
4: Yeah, but Danny
25: so
4: G, if they're
25: you
4: like
25: said
4: that,
25: there's chance of fire Stearns.
4: Yeah.
25: Those chants should be louder than the chants for Pete Alonso there
0: in
25: City Field.
0: I think it shows the character of the Mets fans. They didn't forget what Pete Alonso meant to them. It's kind of like, you know, and again, how about this? Remember, I think it was Christmas 85 maybe, when the Russians started cheering for Rocky? I mean, so...
4: yeah, I do remember that, yeah.
0: No one complained about that.
4: Can I tell you? That's a great, you know, end it with that. If the Russians could cheer for Rocky.
0: And if I could change and you could change.
4: We all could change. And Danny G, it's circumstantial. Like I said, if the Mets were in a pennant race or a wild card race, the Met fans would have been like, oh man, come on. We don't want Pete to do anything. But the simple fact that it's been a disaster and Pete comes back to hit his 300th, if I was in that stadium, I would have absolutely been like, come on, Pete, let's do it. I absolutely would have. Now, next year, fresh start, different story. We're in the dog days of September, waiting for the playoffs. Mets stink. Go Pete Alonso.
0: Yeah, like I said before, and we'll wrap it up. Gives the Mets fans something to cheer about.
4: Want to wrap it up? We'll take one more for now, Danny.
25: Yeah, let's go to Queens. Ruffs. Yo. Ruff in Queens.
4: Yo, Queens is where it's at. What's up, man?
5: What's up, my guys? This is Ralph from Queens.
4: Yo, Ralph. Good work. Ralph, what do you think, man?
5: Listen, Dan didn't get it. When the Mets let Alonso go this winter, the day that he signed with Baltimore, I told all my guys, I'm not going to a Mets. I'm not becoming a Yankee fan, but if I need to watch baseball, I'm going to a Yankee game. That I don't think Dan Patrick realizes. They let the whole team go. They let Diaz, Timmy Trumpet, Edwin Diaz, they let him go. They let the whole team go. Like, am I rooting for the jersey or am I rooting for the guys? It's a little bit of both. You know,
4: I hear you because, you know, listen, I never really loved Nimmo, but there were a lot of fans that loved Nimmo. They let Nimmo go. They let Alonso go.
0: You let Iglesias go.
4: Iglesias, who was a utility guy.
0: He's on Broadway
4: now.
0: And
4: they could have got that guy for like $1 million.
0: The guy is, I'm not even joking to you, he's on Broadway now. They could have had him. So, he was such a part of the culture of that team.
4: The Mets let the culture and the heart of that team go. Instead of, you know, finding a few players to play around them, they revamped. It didn't work. Go Pete Alonso. The end.
0: The end.
4: All right, let's go to Profet. For an update, what is going on? We're going to get to a bunch of NFL next, but that was a big story. So what's up, Chris?
7: Hey, guys. Speaking of the other team in New York, the Yankees, Aaron Judge was, you know, coming back from a little bit of injury here and everything, but he was removed from the sixth inning against the Twins. They now say it is lower leg tightness that he is dealing with, so we'll see. Try to get some more updates on that.
0: Reminder is, you know, he missed 99 games from a rib injury, so the concern was, oh, I hope he didn't re-aggravate that, and it turns out he didn't, but still, you know, not the best news.
7: Something else he's dealing with there, yeah.
4: Gotta stretch.
7: The other bad news from that game, the Yankees did fall in 13 innings to the Twins, 5-4. Still in the wild card, but any chance of catching the Tampa Bay Rays, they are now four games back for the AL East crown. Meanwhile, a division crown flip. The Cleveland Guardians took the lead in the AL Central with a 6-3 defeat of the Chicago White Sox earlier in the day. The other baseball going on, Toronto with a 5-1 lead over the Detroit Tigers in the ninth inning. Moving over to football, Seahawks quarterback Sam Darnold has officially been ruled out for Sunday against the Arizona Cardinals. Head coach Mike McDonald says he doesn't expect Darnold to land on IR. He's dealing with some sort of glute injury. Bengals quarterback Joe Burrow was not at practice on Wednesday. Meeting with the media, he said he is dealing with back tightness, still expects to play on Sunday. No Tua Tagovailoa on the field for the Falcons at practice either today as well. Kyler Murray still in concussion protocol, but was a limited participant in practice. Colts wide receiver Keenan Allen was formally charged Tuesday in a drunk driving incident. He's now facing two misdemeanor charges, and according to an probable cause affidavit, Allen's blood alcohol level was tested when he was arrested at .224. Meanwhile, Notre Dame and Nebraska have announced a home-and-home series set for 2032 and 2033. We love college football because we love waiting for another, what is that, 6-7 years before we get to see these. So get excited about the Cornhuskers and the Fighting Irish with rosters you will never understand and coaches that might not be there. Definitely not there for Nebraska.
4: The kids you're talking about aren't even teenagers yet that are going to be playing in those games.
8: And AI is going to kill us by then.
4: Yeah, we won't even see it.
7: They'll run out of money before then. Anyway, one last story on here. 49ers placed rookie wide receiver Deshaun Stribling on injured reserve for an ankle injury. Move will side hit line him for at least 4 games. Back to Covino and Rich.
4: Thanks, buddy. We're going to get to a lot of NFL next, so hang tight, all right? More CNR right here on Fox Sports Radio.
0: Hey, Rich.
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13: Niners coach Kyle Shanahan says rookie wide receiver Deshaun Stribling has undergone surgery on his ankle. He'll be out at least 10 weeks. Keenan Allen, the Colts wideout, reportedly had a blood alcohol level of .224 when he was arrested last month. That makes the charges he's been hit with a Class A misdemeanor in the state of Indiana. The Guardians take over first in the AL Central. They beat the White Sox 6-3. I'm Frank Aaron.
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2: Week one of the NFL is a wrap. The Seahawks stiff-armed the Pats in Seattle, while the Bills took the Texans on a haunted hayride. The Bears couldn't stop scoring in Carolina, and the Giants got the win in Harbaugh's blue debut. It's week two in the NFL. 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
7: A few lingering rain showers will be possible as we head later into this evening as well as throughout tonight. Otherwise, we'll see cloudy skies as temperatures drop back to around 60 degrees. A few more showers may linger throughout our Wednesday. Skies will stay mostly cloudy with a high temperature near 70 degrees. And that was a check for your Weather First forecast. I'm meteorologist Kason Frericks.
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1: 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The crown is yours. Now I see Monsi's going to be in here next with the Odd Couple. You got a Blink-182 shirt on. Have you watched that documentary, Travis Barker, Louder Than Fear?
0: Oh, you're missing out. I've seen it.
1: Covino, watch it. Danny G, did you watch it?
2: I haven't seen it yet.
1: I heard it's very emotional.
0: I'm not even a Blink fan. It was fantastic. I mean, I'm not a Blink hater by any means either, but I'm a Travis Barker fan now. Guy's insane.
3: He survived a plane crash?
0: Yeah. You hear his whole story. It's a great, great story. So that's on Hulu.
1: There is a story going around. Danny G, this is courtesy of
2: Sports Grid.
0: Yeah. Get this.
1: Jalen Waddle, not only... You know, had a terrific week one. One catch for 2 yards.
2: I sense some sarcasm.
1: And remember, you even joked that Sean Payton told his wife to draft Waddle on her fantasy team because he expected Bo Nix and Waddle to have this connection. Now, sometimes it takes a minute, and I think it's fair to say it takes a minute because...
0: This is worse than when Rich called Ice Cube Ice-T. It took 14 years for Cube to forgive you on this show.
1: That is true. 14 years later, Cube finally, you know, said, it's okay, Rich.
0: Well, according to Sports Grid, there's a story making the rounds that Waddle reportedly called Bo Nix Tua in the huddle Monday night.
2: Oops.
0: Yeah, whoopsie doodle. Like, how embarrassing. But,
3: I mean, they're practically identical twins,
0: but that's like, you're with a new girl.
3: Muscle, I know.
2: But it's kind of muscle memory, right?
0: Yeah, well, it's in the huddle. It's very intimate. That's like saying the wrong name in the bedroom, You can't do those things.
1: You watch Ted Lasso? You caught up on Lasso? I love you, Keely.
0: Is that what happens?
1: Yeah.
0: Oh, he says the wrong name?
1: I'm spoiler boy here.
3: Rich,
1: but
3: I've called you Steve, and I've called Steve Rich before, and it's like your grandma where she's...
1: But not in the bedroom, Sam.
0: Is that a rite of passage, though, for like parents to get every kid's name wrong?
3: Your grandmother starts calling you all your cousin's name, and then she by the fourth name, she's like,
1: no,
3: Chad,
1: Sam. That's every mom or
0: I'm
1: grandma.
0: Like, is my mom going senile? Or?
1: Yeah, Gracie, Johnny, Steven.
3: We all look alike to you?
0: It's wild, man. Yeah. I guess all moms do that. It's good to know.
2: Especially with some of our moms, they're like, I'm going to name every single one of my kids with the letter D to start their name.
0: Oh.
2: Little did they know that was going to haunt them later when they were yelling at us.
0: Yeah, I guess that's the first sign of getting old or having too many kids. I don't know.
3: George Foreman had it right. Didn't he name all his sons George?
0: Yes.
3: So you can just look at one over and say George.
2: Yeah. Yep. Number four.
0: So
2: get off that ceiling fan.
0: If you've ever made that mistake of saying the wrong name, just know that it happened to Waddle over the weekend. It is muscle memory though, Danny. I mean, that's usually the excuse. Or a brain fart of sorts. Or you're just really nervous, right? Like, I remember the first time I ever called a girl that I liked. Like, you remember you had to call them up and, maybe get the dad on the phone. Remember those days? Well, I got the answering machine. And they're like, oh, I wasn't prepared for this.
1: Was it an answering machine that had that cool intro?
0: Oh. That one?
1: Yeah.
0: Hi, leave a message. Hey, you got to sit through that.
2: Back in our DJ days, did you guys ever get on a new radio station and say the old call letters
1: almost.
2: You just came from?
0: Oh,
2: yeah, you're halfway into
0: that's
2: it.
0: That's horrible.
2: Yeah.
1: Yeah, well, Danny G on V10. I mean, Star 105.
0: Wait a minute.
1: But no, Covino called the girl.
0: No, it was the first time I was calling his girl, and I was like, man, the answering machine is like, I did not prepare for that.
4: Hi, it's Jennifer. Leave a message.
0: Hey, it's Jen. Leave a message. And I went, hey, Steve, it's Jen. Yeah, call me back. And dude, I said, hey, Steve, it's Jen. I called myself Jen.
1: Yeah.
0: And like She played it over and over for all her friends and her sisters. Oh, like, my buddies ended up finding out about it. Like, dude, what a tool bag. You said Steve, it's Jen. And, dude, I was like the weakest first impression ever. I looked like a lame-o. So things like that happen. Just don't let it happen in the bedroom. And honestly, don't let it happen in the huddle. Bo Nix is your guy. That's your quarterback. You called him Tua? Like, don't you dare.
2: Yeah, how offended was Bo Nix?
0: Yeah, I mean, you can give it a little chuckle. But not the cherry chuckle. That's the best chuckle.
1: Yeah, give him that yellow.
0: The licorice black chuckle.
1: Yeah, give him that licorice.
0: The yellow one.
1: You don't give him a good chuckle for that.
0: All right. Well, tomorrow we have an action-packed show. We're going to get ready for
2: Thursday night football game.
0: Can you believe Thursday is back already? I mean, the week moved quick, but we got a great Thursday night football game.
1: Lions, man.
0: Lions, Bills, and as of right now, I think the last time I checked, it was Bills by 3.5. Is that still the line? No, Bills by 4.5. So... We'll decide.
1: Remember, the Lions got away with one, man.
0: They did.
1: But I think they're gonna. You know, I think that's reason for them to play harder
0: again next week. Week two. I'm not saying we learn a ton, Danny G. But I think we'll learn.
2: No, last season you said by week eight. Well,
0: yeah,
2: no.
0: Now it's gonna be like week 10. But I'm just saying the Lions. We don't know. Did the Lions
2: week two now.
0: Is Shuck better than we think, or did the Lions struggle? The Bills and Texans, they want to battle. If the Texans show up big time week two, we'll be like, wow, the Bills are that good. They just beat a really good team. So
2: we're also going to have old school 150 hits tomorrow.
0: So perfect. All tomorrow. Have a great one. Anything you miss, at Covino and Rich, and watch the show on YouTube. We'll see you then. Arrivederci, baby.
1: See you in the promised land.
0: Goodbye.
1: Have a great one. Later. We are.
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10: I'm still seeing slow traffic on southbound 380, a little bit south of the Iowa River. It's stop and go if you're westbound on the strip, approaching Hawkins Drive to First Avenue. Eastbound Collins, no change there. It's slow to stop and go east of 380 to Council, and westbound is slow between First Avenue and Council. With your total traffic report for the corridor, I'm Tim Weiland.
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0: 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You'll find us there. Rob G will get a best of version, a full version. Rate it 5 stars. Give us a review. Like it, subscribe, share, all that good stuff, man. It's greatly appreciated. So go do that if you could. We appreciate it. You can check us out on YouTube as well. Next hour is still a lot to get to. I think a Hall of Famer, one of the best running backs ever. I think he's being nice about something, Ephraim. Tell you what that is. On the other side, plus we got the college kids last hour. Sierra Clark going to join us this week, host of the SECT podcast. So we'll chop it up with her. Plus we'll get to the last call as well. So still a lot to get to. Rob G, I call them the purgatory students. You got the few players who decided to go try to get their hands in the NFL, didn't work out. And now they try to get back at LSU. LSU brings them in, but never played them. And then they just let them go. So where are we now with the purgatory players?
1: They're stuck in purgatory because the NFL released a statement today confirming everything you just said. The two players in question, Xavien Harris, Daquan Wright, who famously got out of their NFL contracts in some form or fashion. They go play at LSU with Lane Kiffin. Couldn't play in college. NFL is like, well, you can't play with us either. Not only can you not play with us, you cannot visit with teams. You cannot work out for teams, much less sign with a team for the rest of this season. So enjoy your offseason.
0: Wow. Yeah. I was never in favor of it from the jump. I just thought, hey, once you make that move, I'm proud of you. Go do your thing. And if it doesn't work out, it doesn't work out. I mean, how many times have we seen you played in the league? But how many times have we heard and seen the stories of guys who, man, I couldn't make a team that season, went off season, got in shape, bounced back, made the team, and then maybe to become all pro, Pro Bowl, whatever it may be. Or they just have a 4, 5, 6 year career, but they had a career. The idea that you could just go back to college, I just was never a fan of it. Rob was. We disagreed on that several times. And then I'm like, Lane Kiffin brings him back, never plays him, supposed to act like this is what they want. They folded quick as heck, Ephraim. They just folded. Nah, all right, you right, my bad. And so now you get these players here. My question was to you before we broke was if you were on a team, mm-hmm. then, not so much now, you know, you're a little more, you're seasoned, you live life a little bit, but back then.
2: On a pro team or a college team?
0: Okay. Pro team. How would you view those players? Do you view them as soft? Like, man, you know, it didn't work out for you. No, I'm going back to college. Not now, you. Would you view them as soft? Would you view them, and I don't want him, he ain't want to be here in the first, but he want to man up, power through, push through. Life throws you some tough times. You got to man. Or would you view him, hey, you know, you did what you did, and then, you know, you tried to go back to college. Come on back on the team. Bring him back. I don't care. Where would you have been during your playing days?
2: You know, it's the thing I do know is really hard to make a team. And, you know, if those guys were cut from a training camp, which they were,
0: yeah,
2: and still had eligibility left in college, they're paying kids in college, so you can go back to school and make some money and try this thing again.
0: Yeah,
2: I'm okay with that. Now, if college says no, you can't come, and it was okay for them to come back to the NFL. The one thing I know about pro sports is coaches and players don't care if someone can come in and help. They don't care. If the young man who plays tight end can come in and add value to a team, then he's going to be welcome. Now, you question, well, you couldn't make a team right there. You couldn't make the Browns. I mean, if I was trying out for the Browns, I'd try to get back to college too. I mean, just the reality of the situation is you in training camp, but you like, oh Lord, this is what it's about to be.
0: Let me go on back, make me a couple.
2: Let me go make a little bit more, yeah, and actually get some playing time and have someone who can actually throw the ball to me. And so I was on the fence because I said, look, the fact that you can pay college players now kind of skewed how I saw things. Because that's the reality of it, right? These kids are making millions and millions of dollars now, so that whole giving up your amateur status is gone. If you don't make a roster and you don't, you know, make a team and you've never played in the league and you can go back to college for a year or whatever and, you know, college accepts you, why not? It's not happening. They can't go back. They're in purgatory. You get what you get. They gambled. They tried. It didn't work. You know what happens, man? You sit at the table too long, and you eventually going to crap out.
0: Rob G, what did I tell you he was going to say?
1: what did you tell me he was going to say?
0: Remember I told you what you said exactly.
1: I was going to say, I'm not going to say verbatim, but it was pretty close.
0: You said exactly.
2: He called and asked me early. He didn't tell you that he called and asked what I was what I was going to say.
0: That's, I told Raji, I said, Ethan was going to say, one thing I've learned from being around you former players that have been around the last 10 years of my life doing this sports radio world, y'all don't give a dang. Can he play or not?
2: Period.
0: Because especially in NFL, we got injuries every week. This dude out, that dude, can he play
2: or not? Can he help us or not? If not, all right. If yes, come on. Absolutely, man. I don't care how you got here.
0: And I told him, I said, man, pro players, they don't give a dang, Alex.
3: Ethan don't like kickers either, I found out.
2: Hey, man. You don't like kickers?
0: Y'all gotta love more.
2: I love Morton Anderson. That's my guy. I love Jason Elam. That's my guy, too. You know?
0: Y'all got a love-hate relationship. Hate the kicker. Please make it. Yeah, I love you. Pick him up. Put him over your heads. He missed it. Man, kick him up. He can't even ride back on the plane with us.
2: I'll get into that next hour.
0: All right. Well, it's the iCouple, Fox Sports Radio. We are Fox Sports.
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22: Here's what you need to know.
24: Falcons head coach Kevin Stefanski did not name a starting quarterback for Week 2's home game against the Panthers, adding that he has not ruled anyone out. The Seahawks did rule out quarterback Sam Darnold for Sunday's game against the Cardinals with a glute injury, but Seattle does not expect Darnold to land on the injured reserve. Vikings running back Jordan Mason is headed to the injured reserve after having surgery to repair a fracture in his thumb. Raiders tight end Brock Bowers did not practice today, as did Tua Tagovailoa. He also did not practice today. In Major League Baseball, Blake Snell started the game for the Dodgers, but left after the first inning due to left groin tightness. So Blake Treinen is in now as a pitcher for the Dodgers, but the Reds are on top of the Dodgers 2-1, top of the fifth inning. Brewers lead the Pirates 2-1, top of the fifth there. Rays over the A's 4-2, top of the fifth. And the Phillies lead the Nationals 2-0, top of the fifth. Amancio Olaños.
22: One guy is happily divorced. One guy is happily married. One guy gets called daddy by his three beautiful daughters. Aww. One guy gets called daddy after a credit card approval. One guy won a state high school basketball championship. One guy only covered a state high school basketball championship. One guy does voiceovers for fast food chains. One guy only eats fast food. Does this seem weird to anybody else?
25: Hey, I heard that.
22: 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Here's Kelvin Washington.
1: E, you ain't never had the Big Buford before?
2: I don't know what y'all talking about.
0: All right. It's hour number two, the Odd Couple.
2: What y'all talking about?
0: No. Listen.
1: Man. I'm a little moist right now.
0: I mean, the Big Buford does that. It's the Odd Couple on a Worship Wednesday.
1: Hey, yo!
0: Hour number two. Don't forget y'all. I'll explain it in 1 second here. Let me get the readout first. Be sure to check out the YouTube channel. We are on there right now. Me and Ephraim. Shout out to everybody in iMob. Let me see what they're going at about right now. Let me see.
3: Going after Rob G's neck.
0: Mails and sports takes. Rob, oh, yeah. They're right going at Rob Parker right now.